the rapping ranger. Had a little talk with my medicine man. He said, get them squaws fast as you can. To all you girls that wanna join my tribe, just move to my rhythm and feel my vibe. Put up a fuss in the end, you'll agree. But when you come inside my TV, as I said before, you can sense the danger when you're stung by the rapping ranger. With Silver and I take a ride, all you

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1, 2, 3.

0: harmonica down?
1: Why?
0: Because we're gonna sing, that's why.
1: Not again.
0: Never mind. Now look, fellas, this is a pretty song, so let's try not to goof it up. Are you ready, Simon?
1: Sure, let's go.
0: All set, Theodore?
1: Hot dog, you bet.
0: Are you ready, Alvin? Ready, Alvin?

0: So that was kind of silly.
1: DJ 7 inches.
0: So we have the lost guest in the building, Mr. Mike Clark. What's going on, sir? We probably want to get a little closer to the mic. I haven't turned down just because. Oh wait, did it go bad again? Let me say that real
1: quick. Hello, mic check.
0: Oh no, you're good. Okay.
1: We're good.
0: Oh man. But yeah, you were you had duties at another gig.
1: I have to apologize. Yeah,
0: well, that's cool. We're gonna have you back.
1: Okay. Yeah, we had a soft opening at the Mix, which is formerly the Live in Greektown, and I was DJing, and I just joined a new band called Love and Boogie, and we performed our shows there. And basically, that's one of the reasons I was late, because trying to do the band and the DJing and dashing and talking to folks and running here all at once, I was a little off on my time, so I apologize.
0: That's all right. For those who don't know you, you are Mike Clark, a.k.a. Agent X.
1: Yep.
0: And one of the reasons, actually, one of the big reasons, I mean, of course, I always like your set, so I definitely wanted to have you on, but there's a little history between us. I think I told you the story. I don't know if you remember it.
1: Did that sell you your first record?
0: You did. My very first record ever. I was 14. I went to see Hybrid at the State Theater, and this guy over here was selling records, and he had a whole bunch of them, and I was like, yeah, I got like $5. And you're like, well, you can have
1: Beat
0: this
1: down.
0: One. Yeah. Yep. Yep. Detroit Beatdown Sessions number 3.
1: You gave me a free
0: CD.
1: Dan from Motor, right?
0: Right. Yeah.
1: I totally remember that day.
0: Yep. And also, we played a gig together, and that's when I realized who you were. Trowbridge House of Coffee.
1: Right. Okay.
0: There was. Yep. I used to have Friday nights there.
1: Hamtramck.
0: Yep. And they double booked the night. Both you showed up and I showed up, and we're like, "What's going on?"

0: 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And we have our show is called Strictly Beatdown Presents, which is my radio, my record label. Also, we also have another Strictly Beatdown Presents show on Saturdays at 3 o'clock, and that's on Aphrodisiac. And it's a funny spelling, but it's Aphrodisiac, D-I-S-A-C, .co.uk. And, hit there like around 3 o'clock, and that's our other show that we do. That's where you can catch me on the radio shows. As I said before, my record label is Strictly Beatdown Recordings. And you can find us on, Beatport, iTunes, Amazon, a lot of the places.
1: Do you have a SoundCloud?
0: Yeah, we have. Okay. 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It'll either be Strictly Beatdown Recordings or Mike Agent X.
1: Right on.
0: Gotta keep it going. And, I remember. I'm working on an inner city remix. Hopefully be coming out next week, so I'll be able to give it to you.
1: Oh, right on.
0: You guys be able to play it. It's called The Love I Have. It's a record they came out with previously, but they're just getting the remixes out. Me and Mark Kitchen and a couple other people got some remixes coming on that one. So that would be the latest project that I'm working on.
1: Sweet.
0: Yeah.
1: So definitely keep your eyes and ears open for that one.
0: Yes. Should be a pretty cool little beatdown mix.
1: Does anyone else have anything they want to throw out there real quick? You already mentioned Tech Troy.
2: Yeah, I think Tech
1: Brian, you're going to be on the show.
3: I do want to ask
2: next week.
3: Mike if he wants to play at Tech Troy next year.
2: Yeah.
3: There he is.
1: There we go. We got the booking next year.
0: Thank you. I appreciate it. Every time I go, it's always fun looking at everybody throwing down. And obviously, Tech Troy has put his stamp in Detroit right around that time, so it's an honor to be a part of it. Thank you.
1: Oh yeah.
0: Fuck yeah.
1: Yeah, this is internet radio, so you can get away with saying anything. But of course, I want to say thank you to everyone who came out and had fun with us on the 50th show. I really appreciate everyone that's been tuning in since show one. Of course, I got to thank my artists, Mike Clark, Terrence Parker, and Kevin Reynolds. All three of them threw down great sets. The recording hopefully will be up soon. I know the uploads have been slow. It's a problem with the server, so hopefully we can get it sorted out. But if you liked it and you want the mix early, just send a message to the Burst Radio Facebook page, and I will try to do my best to get it to you. Like we mentioned, next week will be Brian Borsa and Derek Cannon. Oh, that was loud. Yeah, I turned that
4: a little hot.
1: Oh, there we go. But yeah, that one's coming up. I'm actually I got bookings all the way to July, so I'm pretty excited. I'm finally doing a little work and not like trying to like book the week before, because that's a little hard when you're doing a weekly. I'll throw the whole lineup out there in a bit, but it's like midnight and that's when we're gonna end the show. So. But of course, as always, I gotta thank Urban Bean Co. for hosting us, and as well as our previous hosts, Ferran's Grand Trunk. Definitely check them out. They still have good food and still have great drinks. As well as Burst LLC for the name.
4: And the bitching meatloaf.
1: Oh, yeah. for the name as well as the original hosting spot, and coming through for us so many times for equipment whenever we need it. But of course, also I got to thank everyone who

tuned in, everyone who came out, all of our previous guests, and always got to send a thank you out to Mr. Jeff of Doom, because as I always say, we're a Detroit-based radio station, but actually broadcast out of California on Jeff's servers for free. So always big thank yous to him. Is that about it? Does anyone have anything else they want to say? I think you need to say something, Christian. Get over here, Christian. Say something. Do it now. All right. Well, thank you, everyone. I guess we're going to sign out for the night. Good night.

0: What's up? Welcome to Planet Funk on burstradio.net. Am I even coming through? I don't think I am. Hello?
1: Check.
0: Oh, you do? Okay, cool. Barely. Let me... Oh, there we go. That's better. Now I can hear myself. But yeah, we're here for round two of the Pine Groove Festival Showcase.
1: Ding, ding.
0: Right? We got... I know you were out last week, Moses, but this week you're going to be doing some biblical proportion.
1: Yep, for sure.
0: Why don't, because we did mention the name last week, but for those who are unfamiliar with what biblical proportion is, why don't you go ahead and give a quick rundown on that?
1: Well, we are a two-man alliance, me and Solomon. And we do pretty much all live PA. Actually, not pretty much. We just do live PA. And it's all hardware, no laptops. Try to get fun and new stuff, always adding to our sets and stuff like that, new gear all the time. And just try to have fun.
0: Sweet.
1: Yep.
0: And now, who's this guy over here to your right?
1: This is Gil, the owner and founder and... manager of Then and Now Productions.
0: Okay, and Then and Now is what is putting on Pine Groove, right?
1: Correct.
0: Okay, so you guys, how long have you guys been around? Has this been around much longer than Pine Groove? Or?
2: Well, actually, Then and Now Productions' first event was 11-11-11 as we got back together, but we've all been friends from... the mid-90s to late-90s.
0: Oh, wow. So, you have been around for a while.
2: Yeah, we've been around for a while.
0: Has this been mostly like a Port Huron thing? Or?
2: Yeah, most of our events are in Port Huron. We do maybe one or two events in Detroit per year.
0: Okay.
2: But Port Huron's pretty much our home, yes.
0: Okay. So what is Then and Now Productions? Like, what do you guys... I mean, do you guys have like a focus for like a certain type of sound you put on at your events?
2: Everyone pretty much has their own sound in Then and Now. You know, we have Adam Caruso, obviously. He's been around for a long time, a household name. BP's the new thing, you know. They're our live section. Habitual Offender, the drum and bass. He's from, you know, the old school crew. But, you know, we just come together because we're friends from old school, and we just get together, and we've decided to put on some shows, and it's brought us this far.
0: Right. Well, now you guys are doing a whole festival.
2: Yep.
0: Right on. Well, we also got... filling in, I got your name wrong earlier because I was expecting someone else, but Darren Bartley over here, who's going to start the show off for us. Actually, here, let me get you a little louder. Go ahead and try that again.
3: I'm here. Check.
0: You might want to get up
1: on that.
3: Got to get up on it.
0: Oh, wait. You know, that was your mic that was feeding back. Give me 1 second. Go ahead and give that another try.
3: All right,
0: hear me now? No. Wait a minute. Go ahead and try it again.
3: Check.
0: Yeah, that's obviously your mic. I don't know. Try that again. No. What the hell? So, already having technical... All right, give that another go. No. An extra XLR. Here, go ahead and try that one more time.
3: Hello.
0: Barely. Yeah, I don't know. This might just be a shoddy XLR. Actually, check this out. We got another mic. How about that? This guy is on top of things. When my crap fails, we got Moses over here to help us out on backup. Oh, yeah, I can definitely hear that.
4: Can you hear me on the replacement?
0: There we go.
2: All right.
0: So now we're here with Darren. So, because I wasn't really familiar with you since you got added in last minute. What exactly? You said you were playing house when I was talking to you.
3: I generally spin techno and minimal.
0: Okay.
3: Or the weekend, I heard a lot of deep, good house sounds. So I'm
0: talking about this last weekend?
3: Yeah, or at the festival.
0: Okay, so. Right on. Now, are you... playing at Pine Groove as well?
3: I'll be playing the After Groove party.
0: Okay.
3: So at the Roach Bar.
0: Okay. And
3: Street.
1: That's something I actually didn't really mention much last week. You know, after the festivities at Pine Groove, which go to 11 o'clock. We have a free after party at the Roach Bar.
0: Right on. I like that, keeping it free all the way through.
1: Oh, yeah. And, great, great lineup. We got Jody Manila and Jay Biggs. Darren's going to be there. Linear Patience will be playing.
0: Are missing in action.
1: Yep, and DJ Device. So we got two rooms. It's not a huge place, but it gets rocking. It's a lot of fun. It's our little hometown bar there. So
0: yeah, I saw you guys had a couple pre-events there as well.
1: Yep, actually Friday night we got DJ Soul versus DJ, against Saul Good, who played last week for us. Is Kevin doing live PA, though?
2: No, Kevin and...
1: it's all old school
2: electro.
1: They're
2: going to do a two-hour electro set, tag set. Neil V will be with them. And then...
0: Neil V just liked the post on Facebook. So he's listening in.
1: Yeah, sweet. And who else is playing?
2: That's what I'm trying to figure out. We got Dick Ritchie will be inside. Cool Kids Communications will be inside. Schmatic will be inside. And Superb Rebel.
1: Oh, right. Okay, cool. Yeah. So, yeah, there's some great, great DJs playing Friday night. So, you know, anyone try to get out there. Once again, it's a free event.
2: Always free.
1: Pretty much any event we do at the Roach is always free. So, and they're pretty fun. So, it's actually the oldest liquor license in the state of Michigan.
0: Really?
1: Yeah.
0: Wow.
1: It started off as a little tent up in Port Huron, like 200 years ago for soldiers, and it just evolved into a bar. But
0: wow.
1: It's got a lot of history and culture to it. So we love playing there. It's a lot of fun.
0: Right on.
3: Get drunk and shoot the English.
0: Well, we'll go more dive deeper into details about the festival in a minute, but I know we kind of got a late start, so I want to get you up there as soon as possible. But before you get up there and start playing music, Darren, why don't you go ahead and for like people who are tuning in and like what they hear, where else can they hear you? Like, do you have a Facebook or a SoundCloud, Mixcloud, anything like that?
3: I'm available on SoundCloud. I actually deleted my Facebook account a year ago. So
0: okay, off the grid.
3: Off the grid.
0: So how can people find you on SoundCloud?
3: They can look me up. It's under Darren Bartley, DarinBartley.
0: Sweet. All right. Do you have anywhere else? Like, if people want to book you or anything, where can they? Because I know you said you're off the grid with Facebook, but do you have like an email or anything that people can book you at?
3: They can contact me on SoundCloud via that, or they can email me Darren DarinGB@gmail.com.
0: Right on. All right. Well, why don't we go ahead and get you up there? I know you're borrowing his headphones, so we'll do a little switcheroo here. While he's getting ready, is there anything else you wanted to plug real quick about the festival?
1: Pine Groove Festival. Plug that.
0: Yeah, that's what I meant. Pine Groove. Is there anything you wanted to mention about it real quick while he's getting set up? Or
1: there's a lot. I want to say a lot about it, but probably go on for a while. So it's this Saturday, June 7th. Starts at 10 o'clock, ends at 11 o'clock. Great lineup. Headlining is Mike Dearborn.
2: Two-hour set.
1: Plus we got Terrence Parker and Josh Werner, T. Linder. The lineup goes on and on. Some great names. So this Saturday.
0: Hell yeah.
1: All free.
0: Well, give me a nod when you're ready over there, sir. Of course, if this is your first time tuning into Burst Radio, be sure to check out all the other shows. There's one almost every day of the week. If there isn't a live show, you can still tune in and hear the 24/7 broadcast of archives. Are you about ready over there, sir? All right. Well, without any further ado, you are tuned into BurstRadio.net. This is Darren Bartley.

0: oh, apparently that was the end. Caught me off guard. He had that little vocal. I thought he was going to let it fly, and then it just nothing. But, yeah, we're back, kind of. People are starting to fall in. Oh, it should just be on. I think he turned it off. Oh, there we go. Is it okay if he borrows your headphones again? Oh, he's going downstairs.
1: Here, I got headphones.
0: Oh, okay. Sweet. Anyways, we are back, and Biblical Portion's about to go on. We also got Sam the Man up here. But before you guys go on, I wanted to say I took a quick picture of your guys' setup and threw it on Facebook, and it's been making the rounds as far as posts and comments, and a couple people shared the picture. My one friend shared it, hashtag boner. And another person said, this is why I miss Detroit. And, oh, hey, look, our friend's back. He wants his money.
2: Oh, yeah, he definitely wants his money. Give him his phone back, too.
3: You know how much money I've wasted on you?
0: Yeah, I gotta wait. I think this guy needs to be on the camera.
4: Right. He's keeping his woman, like, two steps behind
0: right?
4: him.
0: Yeah. So if you see this guy, give him his phone and his money.
3: He's done wasting time.
0: Anyways, yeah, people are really digging the setup.
4: Cool.
0: So,
2: well, hey, take a good look at that picture, because that gear changes so often that that picture won't look the same twice.
0: Yeah, I was going to say one thing I was really impressed. The last time, it was either the last time or the time before the last time I saw you guys. You guys were actually rocking a Nintendo DS as a controller.
3: Yeah.
4: Well, as a synth, actually. Not, Saul used it, but it, you know, we didn't use it as a controller, just for like bass
0: really?
4: Like, synths and stuff. Saul okay. can actually tell you more about it.
3: Yeah, it was off the grid. It wasn't MIDI linked or nothing, just a little synth we used, but we're always trying something different. So that was in the rig for about maybe 2 or 3 months, and then just kind of got weeded out. But
4: yeah.
3: Now the Voca, the new Voca line, the Korg Voca is our new favorite toy, and we got the VT3, so you'll hear some vocoder robot
0: right
3: voices. So
0: so how long did it take you to kind of build this whole setup?
4: Well, we've been,
0: I mean, I know it's been like kind of constantly evolving, but like, what, I mean, did you originally get into this whole thing thinking like we're just gonna do live?
4: Well, when we first started, like, I got back from California and was playing, you know, doing like mashup stuff. And Saul had a EX1.
3: Yeah, the ESX1.
4: EXS1. And his roommate at the time was like, oh, you guys should, you know, jam. And me and Saul used to, like, just jam, you know, like when we were like.
0: Oh, man. He's in the building now. Wait a minute, just because.
4: Only in Detroit.
0: The mics are really loud, just so you guys know, but I had to get that on the radio. We're going to sample this, by the way, and put it in a song.
4: We should sample it right now, actually.
0: Oh, it's this show's getting recorded.
4: Like, to use.
5: You already said it, man. You don't leave my girl stomp to bro. I just ain't gonna pay no $2 for no cup, and I ain't gonna see no never see right. One niggas, I don't see what me.
0: Now imagine that over this. Imagine that over this. Yeah. Anyways.
4: Yeah. So, our buddy Jay was like, you guys should jam together. And Saul and I jammed back in the day, like, just when we were, like, wasted and stuff. But never really did anything serious. So we just started playing. I was mixing records, and he was dropping beats over top of it. And then I added a sampler. I had an old sampler laying around, added that. And then we added the Monotrons and got like, what do we add after that? A little chaos pad, and just kept getting gear and elaborating on it and taking gear out and switching it around and, you know, just getting to where we need to be.
0: And they're out. I guess Sam wouldn't give him his $2.
4: Does he have a coffee? I can't tell.
0: I don't know.
3: She's got one. She's got one.
0: She's got one. Oh, man. So we'll have to get the exclusive play-by-play from the man that was in the hot seat during all of this. Do you mind if Sam jumps on a mic real quick?
6: The play-by-play? What was
0: yeah. So what exactly went down there, Sam? I actually turned all the mics up so everyone could hear it. You might want to get a little closer.
6: Sure.
0: Make some love to that mic.
6: The man comes in and his presumably his woman, I don't know. She asked for a cup for her drink. I don't know what it was. And I thought she meant a cup of coffee. I'm like, hey.
0: Who?
6: Is it Pat?
0: No.
6: Oh, it's Aaron.
0: It's okay. He's not coming back to kill you for his $2.
6: Yeah. No, I was like, cup of coffee, $2. It's like, hell no. Didn't want to pay two. So I gave him a cup and asked him to leave nicely. We're nice here.
0: Yeah, so come by. They'll be nice to you. Yeah.
3: Great coffee.
0: They'll take care of you.
6: Can I do my shameless plug now?
0: You can. That's why I know why you came up here, but I figured we'd get that in there real quick. We got it recorded, so expect to hear it over a techno song.
6: All right.
0: Soon.
6: A sample?
0: Maybe it can be my new intro.
6: Put some vocoder robot vocals
0: on
6: it.
0: Yeah, there we go. That's the new hot thing. Make a YouTube video.
6: Yep. Okay, anyways, so Sunday. The Urban Bean's going to be open from 10 a.m. until not sure when. It's a Sunday brunch party. There will be some deep house, some 80s stuff, some Euro disco, and some more good dance music. And we'll have some food from a place called the Gem Bakery that's really good, sweet and savory. And another guy's bringing his raw vegan chocolate brownie power bar things. And it's Motor City Pride that day, so if you're downtown in Hart Plaza and you're looking for something to do or get iced coffee or bring your own mimosa, that's how we roll. Sunday brunch party, funk your face. I was gonna call it color balls, or like, but we decided on funk your face.
4: It's a good one.
6: Sunday brunch. Anyways, thanks for the plug, Burst fans. You guys are awesome.
3: Thanks for having us.
6: Yeah.
0: Right on. All right,
6: take care.
0: All right, so anyways, like we were saying, you guys, how long have you been doing this again?
4: Like 3 years.
0: 3 years, okay. Yeah. Right on. And I don't know if, because you do DJ occasionally, and I know that's not your main focus, but did you start off DJing before you did the live?
4: Yeah, or? I DJed for like pretty much since I was like 15, 16.
0: Okay.
4: So, you know, but past, like, pretty much since BP started, I kind of just pulled back from that. Don't, you know, not really doing it much or trying to book myself or anything. Just focusing on BP, playing as much as we can.
0: Right on. Now, I know you guys, because I'm a follower. I know you guys have a SoundCloud.
4: Sweet.
0: What is that link?
4: It's just Biblical Proportions at SoundCloud, right?
3: Yeah, if you go to SoundCloud, if you start typing in Biblical, we're like the second link down, so Biblical
0: right
3: Proportion. No S.
0: No S.
3: You'll find us either way. So.
4: Yep. YouTube, too. Like, we got a lot of it. Saul does awesome video production, and we've got a bunch of videos up there. Some really fun ones.
0: You give
4: ones.
0: Him credit, right?
4: Oh, yeah. Oh, yeah. Oh, yeah. I think. I'm not sure. He posts them, so.
0: Right. Yeah. Maybe that was his excuse. You put them up on Facebook.
4: You're right.
3: But we also do graphics as well, so we got...
0: Oh, right on.
3: Yeah,
0: you guys do, like, flyers and stuff?
3: Yeah, flyers and...
0: Did you guys do your own shirts, or...?
3: Yeah, this was actually a design I made. So,
0: oh, right on.
3: Yeah, I do all the Pine Groove design as well, so...
0: Now, do you do that just for yourself, or do you do that as, like, a business as well? Like,
3: no,
0: you try to
3: just
0: make
3: for
0: money?
3: Fun. Yeah,
0: okay.
3: Yeah.
0: All right, because I was going to say, go ahead and plug it if you're looking to get some customers.
3: You
0: but.
3: Know, I'm always looking for work, so just it's something to pass the time anyway to be creative.
0: If someone sees a Pine Groove shirt and they're like, hey, that's pretty cool, and they want to have you do some graphics for them, how can they get a hold of you?
3: Just through Biblical Proportion, our Facebook page. You can hit us up through there, or bproportion@gmail.com.
0: okay.
3: Yep.
0: Right on. Now, this festival, as we talked about, is free.
4: Correct.
0: In Port Huron.
4: Correct.
0: How many stages are you guys running?
4: Well, we got three main stages, and then we have the Young Artist Tent as well.
0: I remember you mentioning that. That yep. was a really cool idea.
4: Yep. So, yeah, that we have the Then and Now stage, which is our main stage. Then we have the Water stage, which is run by Massive Detroit. And then we have our tent stage, which is run by Beatnip, which is like a Blue Water-based kind of entertainment company for the area. So mostly based like around electronic music, though. So those are our three main stages. And then we have a tent for the young artists where it's all DJs and live performers under the age of 18. We got a 5-year-old young lady that's going to be doing live PA.
0: Wow.
4: Yeah. And then we have a 7-year-old girl,
2: I know DJ Promo is the 5-year-old.
4: And then Freedom.
2: And then Freedom, I believe, is 9.
4: 9, okay.
2: Yep.
4: And then who else? Didn't you have somebody?
3: Yeah, else? Sleep of Sirens.
4: Sleep of Sirens,
3: yeah.
4: Yep.
3: He's 15. He's been producing for 3 years. I actually have his EP in my van.
4: Nice.
3: Yeah, it's Laid Back Productions. I'm really looking forward to hearing him.
4: Yep. And then we also have, who else is playing that stage? DJ View, who was a Blue Water Music Award winner as like the new up and coming DJ in the area, and Grofu, DJ Grofu, who is a Port Huron legacy musician. And then we also have a couple workshops that are going to be put on through the day. One by Robo Echo from Detroit area, doing a workshop to teach kids how to work live PA equipment.
0: Oh, right on.
4: Yep. And then also our boy Herb Superb is doing a workshop as well with a little bit of live PA equipment.
0: Now,
4: so,
0: is that right in the festival grounds or
4: yep.
0: is that
4: yep.
0: off?
4: Yep.
0: Okay.
4: Yeah, everything's in the park. So, and, you know, once again, all the workshops are free. Then anytime in between the DJs on that stage, too, are kind of just open deck. So, we, you know, if you're any kids that want to come up and, like, learn how to DJ, there'll be a DJ there to, like, kind of instruct them and let them have records for them to play down and learn
0: now,
4: how to
0: this,
4: match a beat or whatever.
0: Is this new or is this going on last year as well?
4: No, we had it last year. There wasn't...
0: this is a really... I really like this idea.
4: Yeah, you know, the whole... It kind of spawned last year. We were talking to Desi about DJ Psycho about doing something like that, and then it just kind of evolved to being a whole tent. But I thought it was a great idea. It kind of introduces the kid, you know, like the younger generation to a more pure electronic sound, which I kind of feel like our festival is based around, like a more pure electronic sound than, you know, today's EDM style of electronic music. So it allows the kids, access to the music, and they can see like someone just a few years older than them playing on a small stage and like doing a good job and having a crowd watch them. And then they can go to the next stage, you know, and see a bigger act playing and go, you know, go to a workshop and learn how to do it and kind of be like, hey, this is fun. I want to get into it, you know, and maybe, you know, someday I can be playing on one of these big stages. So just a way to get the youth, you know, more into the style that
0: yeah.
4: you know, we all love. So
0: right. Get away from the, my mom bought me a MIDI controller for Christmas, and now I'm a DJ. And
2: yeah, we
0: want my drink tickets.
2: We apologize to the parents too. Kids do like it because their pocketbooks will be a lot smaller after that.
0: Yeah, I always felt bad for my parents because I went from playing goalie in hockey to music. And
4: yeah, oh yeah,
0: both definitely aren't hobbies.
3: But
0: one thing I did want to mention really quick, and I'm sure everyone might have a story to tell, but kind of changing the subject a little bit, and this is one thing I wanted to get into, is shady promoters. Yeah. I don't know, does anyone have a good shady promoter story that they want to share?
4: We've been pretty lucky, actually, with promoters in the past 3 years down here. We haven't really had too many bad experiences with them. Not saying that we get paid for every show that we do down here, but For the most part, we've had pretty good experiences with the Detroit promoters and you know, the Detroit surrounding area promoters. Not that we're playing every weekend either, but I'm pretty happy with the what Detroit puts out for entertainment promoters in the area. You know, we could go back to 10 years ago and we can talk shady.
0: Right. But, all right. Well,
2: that was a pretty quiet subject,
0: right? Well, there is, and I'm only doing this because he owes a lot of people a lot of money. We gave him a week, and I just want to put the word out there, kind of a warning. If you're ever going to do an event, and usually I don't drop names on the show, but this is a special case because this guy not only didn't know the lineup of the show, already a red flag. Didn't know the order that they were playing in, another red flag, and didn't have all the proper equipment as well. At the end of the night, he ended up taking the door, turning his phone off, and just peacing out.
4: Yeah, that kind of sucks.
0: And we've given him more than like a couple weeks to try to set things right, get in contact with anyone. One of the headlining artists, the only person that got paid, and I have to thank him very much, Terrence Parker, has been calling this guy and trying, you know, texting him and sending him Facebook messages. And like I said, he's the one guy that got paid, but he's still out there trying to make things right. And, you know, even if you're listening now, we're kind of giving you a chance to save yourself here before, you know, people really kind of find out, like, what you're doing. But, just want to put the warning out there. If you're doing an event with Kevin Tate, you might want to watch out. So yeah, sorry, you just got blasted on Burst Radio, but that's kind of what happens when you do a show and screw someone over that has a radio show.
4: Right.
0: But yeah, like I said, I just kind of wanted to get that out of my system. So a little tangent, but now we'll get to a much happier note and get some music going.
4: Yeah, love to jam.
0: Again, you guys are Biblical Proportions. You said you have a sound. Do you have a Mixcloud as well?
3: No.
0: Okay. Do you guys have a website?
4: Yeah, I think we do.
3: Yeah, it's not really functional right now.
4: Yeah,
3: we pretty
4: much, okay. You know, off Facebook is best way to contact or check our stuff out. So we got links on the Facebook page, the SoundCloud, and the YouTube. So.
0: Okay. Right on.
4: Yep.
0: Well, why don't you guys go ahead and hop up there? I know we got to, I'm just going to turn this track up for a second because I got to switch some audio cables around. Oh, that's right. And you guys need your microphone. So enjoy this, like, couple seconds of music.

Check. There we go. All right. You said you guys are ready over there? All right. Well, you are tuned into Planet Funk on burstradio.net, and this is Biblical Proportion.

Boom, boom.

deeds about fall.

0: And we are back. So, yeah, we got, sorry, my mind just went blank. we had a couple questions for you guys, actually. My one friend was curious about a couple things. Let me turn that mic down. There we go. Yep. There you go. So anyways, my friend was curious. He was wondering how much of your set is like all predetermined, planned and everything, and how much of it is just improvised and winged.
1: Right. Well, what we do is we have pre-programmed, I guess, drums and synth lines. And then also we have just the keyboard that Mo can jam on. But our sets are never preset. We don't know what's going to come up. We just kind of throw a beat down and throw a synth on it and then maybe some scratch. And it just the sets just kind of build themselves. We just kind of, once we get, actually, we're just kind of getting warmed up. You know, it takes us almost like a band, a jam band. Like the longer we play, like the more we get into it. So that's just that we have, you know, preset beats and synth lines, but it's all just off the top and whatever.
2: A lot of freestyle.
1: Yeah.
0: Cool. Well,
2: you'll never see the same set twice from us.
0: Okay, right on. Well, that's what makes it fun.
1: Yeah.
0: That's one thing I like about electronic music is, you know, a lot of times when you're going out to the club, if it's not a live act, you know, even if it is a DJ, you're not hearing the same, you know, 40 songs you heard on the radio coming up there. You know, you're always going to go out, get a new experience, hear new music. And that's one thing I always kind of appreciated more than, you know, going up to a DJ and, hey, can you play this track? I much prefer going up to a DJ and, oh, what is that song? I've never heard that before. That's awesome.
1: Mm-hmm.
0: The other one that he had was... If I know, I kind of asked you, and I got the short answer, but yeah. He was asking if you guys were running one master MIDI clock or daisy chained.
1: Yeah, well, what we do is my ESX is the master, so it sends out MIDI signal to the rest of the group, I guess. So it is kind of daisy chained, but we do run one master. Everything, we have a MIDI splitter, so it comes off the master, and we can split it four ways into all the other gear. So
2: the MIDI we just use for time basis, though. Like, we don't have any preset triggers or anything like that. You know, like, nothing's, like we said before, nothing's preset. So, like, for those of you who don't know how some drum machines or MIDI work, like, you can preset it so when you hit something and it hits that mark in the song, it'll trigger another piece of equipment to go, but we don't use that. We just use strictly for time-based
1: units only. It just syncs all the units. So even our effects is MIDI-driven. So if we turn up the BPMs, the delay will turn up as well. So everything right follows on that MIDI clock from our main sampler.
0: Right on. Now, here's the tricky one. This is the million-dollar question right here. I don't even know if I understand it, but he said... So is it distortion on a basic waveform with filtering, or is it OSC sync? And I don't know if he is talking about a specific effect or...
1: Yeah, it's not... I don't believe it's OSC sync.
2: No, I don't think so.
1: No. I mean, most of our... we do have some analog, but a lot of it's digital samples, so they are waveforms, you know, 16-bit or lower, because we have an older sampler that runs some of the beats. But then we have the synths, which are... You know, those aren't waveforms. The analog synth is, you know, pure analog. But the R3 does run off, I believe, DSP.
2: Yeah, definitely.
0: Right on. Well, sitting directly across from me, we have Mr. Adam Caruso, our last guy of the night.
3: Good evening.
0: What's up, sir?
3: Not much. What's going on?
0: Just hanging out, listening to good music.
3: All right.
0: Now you are playing at Pine Groove as well, right?
3: Correct.
0: What time do you go on during the festival?
3: 5 o'clock on the Then and Now stage.
0: Okay, cool. Now what type of music do you typically play?
3: I'm all forms of house, mostly tech house lately, techno, you know, all the good stuff.
4: right?
0: Can't go wrong with house.
3: Right.
0: One of my friends that was in the chat was just going on about acid house and how it will never die. So, but
3: it's making a big comeback again.
0: Oh yeah. Now one question like I asked everyone else is if people really enjoy what they hear from you tonight, where can they check out more from you?
3: I have a SoundCloud, MixCloud. SoundCloud is Music on the Brain. MixCloud is Adam Caruso. I'm on Facebook as Adam Caruso.
0: And that's C-A-R?
3: C-A-R-U-S-O.
0: Okay. Cool. Well, I'll have you jump up there now just since we're a little pressed on time. That way you can make sure you get your full hour in and everything.
3: Sounds good.
0: But I was going to say, you can go ahead and get set up now. Like I always say, if you enjoy the show, definitely check out all the other shows on burstradio.net. And one more time, for those just tuning in, the Pine Groove Festival, when and where can they go to that? And it's free.
2: It's this Saturday in Pine Grove Park in Port Huron, Michigan. It's called the Pine Groove Festival. Starts off at 10 a.m. in the morning, goes to 11 o'clock at night. Got three stages, well, about three and a half stages of live electronic music, as well as food vendors and artists from Port Huron and the greater Detroit, or greater Port Huron area, I should say, including some legendary underground street Detroit artists. A lot of kids going to be there, very kid-friendly. But we also have some stuff planned for the adults, beer tent and whatnot. So come on out, have a good time. It's all
0: you
2: free.
0: You guys are pet-friendly too, right?
2: Oh, totally pet-friendly.
1: Nice. Picnic-friendly. I mean, that's open park, so whatever. Yeah, you want to bring food of your own, if you want to hit the vendors. Last year we had groups just camping under trees and hanging out with their families and just enjoying the weather. So
0: right on.
1: Yeah.
0: Sweet. Well, are you about ready over there, sir? Okay. Well, you are tuned into burstradio.net, Planet Funk. This is Adam Caruso.

music.

0: And we're back. So yeah, that was kind of awesome, sir. Yeah, right. So of course you can catch this guy as well as everyone else that played the show tonight at the Pine Groove Festival in Port Huron, Michigan this Saturday. Or the after party, that's right. One of our first guy was playing the after party. But again, I want to mention that that is a free festival and free after party, so you really can't beat that. Yeah, great guy, job, everyone.
1: Yeah, thanks for having us out again. Whoa.
0: Well,
1: hot mic.
0: Very hot. There we go.
1: Yeah, thanks for having us out again. We... glad to come out and rock it out.
0: Hell yeah. Now, do you guys have any other gigs that you're playing coming up other than Pine Groove Festivals or anywhere else that...
1: Tech Troy, I
0: think. Oh, that's right. Speaking of free festivals.
1: Yep.
0: Happening, what is it, June 20th?
1: Last week. Yeah, June 20th, 21st, 22nd, I think.
0: Yeah,
1: I think so.
0: Out in Harmony Park, right here in Detroit. Not very far from here. Tech Troy, it's a free 3-day electronic music festival.
1: We're playing on Sunday, I believe, early in the day. But it's a great lineup all day long, so we're looking forward to it.
0: Oh, yeah.
1: I didn't make it last year. Gil made it out, said it was a lot of fun.
0: Oh yeah, no, I've been every year, and it's always been a good time. I think I'm playing Sunday too, maybe.
1: Sweet.
0: I don't know, Sunday or Monday.
1: We might get a party bus to come down from PH and bring anybody down with us.
0: I mean, not Monday. I'm thinking
1: Sunday.
0: Last weekend.
1: Yeah.
0: Friday or Sunday.
1: Okay.
0: But yeah, you guys have anything else you wanted to throw out there real quick as far as any other dates or anything?
1: I can't think of anything really going on.
2: Yeah, well, all of our focus has been on the festival, so.
1: Yeah, PG.
2: Yep, we're going to probably all take a month off after that and
0: right?
2: Get back at it.
1: Keep an eye out for the end of summer, then and now we're doing a party in Detroit.
2: Yep.
1: Probably at the works, correct?
2: Yep, it's at the works. Data's still up in the air, but we will be at the works sometime before the end of summer.
0: Right on.
1: And as usual, Gil will have an amazing lineup set up for that, so.
0: I'm happy now that now we know that microphone works. It was the cable.
1: Sweet.
0: But one thing I wanted to mention, if you like the show and this is your first time tuning in, we do it every Wednesday right here from Urban Bean Co. Usually start at 7 p.m. I know we got a little bit of a late start, but it's usually 7 to 10-ish. Sometimes we go a little later, like tonight. Especially when we have good music. You don't want to stop.
1: Nope.
0: But I wanted to mention, next week on the show, we'll have DJ Stoppy, who I believe is also playing Tech Troy, I think. I know he has. As well as Adam Bellinson. The week after that, speaking of Tech Troy, is going to be Tech Troy Showcase. The week after that, the 25th, will be Sean Mint and Keith Kemp.
1: Sweet. So. Sean played last year at the festival for us.
0: At Pine Groove?
1: Yep.
0: Oh, right on. Yeah, I haven't heard him play in a while, so.
1: He did a benefit show for us a couple months ago. Rocked it out. He's a good DJ.
0: Very nice. Yeah, I always really enjoyed his sets. I haven't heard him play lately, so figured needed to get him on the show. If nothing more, for an excuse for me to hear him. But, yeah, I think that's going to about do it. Of course, I want to say thank you guys for coming out.
1: Anytime.
2: Yep, thanks for
0: rocking
2: us out.
0: Also got to say thank you to Urban Bean for hosting us for all this time, as well as our original host, Faran's Grand Trunk, as well as Burst LLC. And, of course, got to thank... Rebecca over at Rebecca Mish. If you ever need, I know we were speaking about design work earlier, but if you are looking for flyers or web graphics or anything, she's definitely someone to hit up. Look for her at Rebecca Mish. She did all the Burst Radio posters in here, so as well as the ones I throw up on Facebook. Of course, the last person we got to thank, like I always say, we're a Detroit-based radio station, but actually broadcast out of California. on Jeff of Doom servers for free, so I can't thank the man enough. And speaking of the Doom servers, I know for the longest time the podcasts and the download sections of the radio show were pretty dated. I was on like episode 50, and I think the latest one up was like episode 12 or something like that. The server issue has been fixed. I had a nice little talk with Jeff over Movement Weekend. He usually comes down for the festival, or up maybe rather for him. I don't know. I guess it depends where in California he is. But he let me know that it was fixed, and I checked it out, and it definitely is. So I believe this is episode 60 right now, and the latest one up is 40. So it's still got a little ways to go, but it's definitely a lot better than it was. So if you were looking to download any of the previous shows, definitely hit up download.burstradio or download.ofdoom. I know download.ofdoom will work, download.ofdoom.com. But the easiest way to do it is just go to burstradio.net and click on the media section. And in there, there's photos from previous show archive. That's one thing I got to start doing on this show. I used to always do it for the Sunday show, but
2: the headphone photos.
0: Yeah, got to bring that back for now that the Sunday show is on hold. Maybe we'll start doing that Wednesday.
2: Sweet.
0: Because actually, I have the headphones. They're chilling in my apartment right now. So, but yeah, we'll bring that back. I'll start throwing some photos on there. But anyways, like I said, go to burstradio.net, click on the media page, and then go to. There should be a link right on there. It's the only other link other than the photos, but it has all the archive shows. And there not only can you find my show, but as well as all the other archives of other shows on burstradio.net. Even you can find your guys' show when you came down and played it on Sunday.
2: Sweet.
0: So,
2: I haven't seen that.
0: It should be up there now. So, but yeah, thank you again, guys, for coming out.
2: For sure. Thank you.
0: I think that's going to do it. So peace out, guys. Good night.

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1: Welcome to another edition of Detroit Techno Militia presents The Grid. My name is T. Linder. I'm going to be your driver tonight. I'm going to get things started. You're on The Grid. Let's go.

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We need somebody.

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I said, listen up, people, so you don't miss. Cause it ain't about that,

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We cannot be satisfied. Listen up, people, so you don't miss. 'Cause it ain't about that. It's about this.

processing system.

About to bang it, about to bang it, about to bang it.

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0: climbing a lot, skiing. I used to climb professionally when I was younger. And because of my schooling in America, I wanted to do university in English language. So it was kind of US, Australia, or England, I guess, the choices. And I ended up coming here. Bit of, out of a chance, but yeah, I very much liked it.
1: So what was your original major then that you were going to school for in Australia?
0: Business marketing.
1: Okay. Well, that, yeah. It kind of worked out because I was going to say tying it all back together, the whole Finland thing. You own your own business, which is
0: Finn. Record
1: yeah, well, the record label Finn Audio, and then also has it officially changed to Findustries, or is it still Finn Industries?
0: No, it's still Finn Industries. It's business name. Equipment we make, so the brand name's Industries.
1: Okay, so that also ties into your outdoor adventure life, because I know you do a lot of outdoor gear, like backpacks and repair. You also do dog stuff, like toys. You do what else do you do? Dog backpacks, equipment gear, record bags.
0: Yeah. Bags were kind of one-off. Might still doing them again, but mainly it's climbing equipment now, search and rescue, dog stuff, a lot of stuff for North Pole and South Pole expeditions, bits and pieces like that.
1: Really? Have you been to either location, Antarctica or the North Pole, or?
0: No, but for the last 10 years, I've been making gear for a company that takes people there.
1: Okay.
0: I haven't been there myself. I mean, I've been to the Arctic plenty of times, but I've never been to North Pole or South Pole.
1: Okay. So, what? When was it that you decided that you wanted to do music then?
0: I think I was living in Finland still, and I went to some of my first raids with friends from after a climbing competition. I went there with some friends from the team. I'd never been to a raid before. I think I was 19 years old or something, and I loved in America going out to concerts. I was a big fanatic of going to Fish shows and Grateful Dead shows, and there's something about the atmosphere that I really liked in those concerts rather than other concerts. And that's the same thing that I kind of found with raves in Europe, and I guess it just got my attention. And I think electronic music was easy to get into because it wasn't a mainstream piece of music back then. You could kind of think, oh well I don't know how to play piano or guitar, I don't know notes, I can't sing, but I could make electronic music. And I think that was the easier avenue into it that way. And then, you know, quickly started DJing and absolutely fell in love with it. And it just was.
1: And then you decided to make it even more complicated by going the hardware route.
0: Yeah, well, look, I started playing live hardware way, and then got into computers in 2000. I had my first computer. And then, I guess around 2010, maybe switched back to completely hardware and left the computer alone, totally.
1: Okay.
0: So it wasn't hard to go back to it because I've already, you know, I've learned my first bits and pieces on ANPC 2000, which I still have up there with my beautiful photo, Tony. So I'm too tough. I learned my way around that and old Roland drum machines and stuff before the computer, so it was easy to go back to hardware. It was more just now learning to ride things to sound as professional and productive. That's something that it took me a long time to get better at, let's put it that way.
1: Yeah. So, I know if you're in the Australia area right now, you'll soon we'll have an opportunity

0: afternoon in that 2 week period that we're open, and then everything closed up again. I haven't played out that much, and even before that, we were locked out for so long that I kind of reorganized the studio just for production, just for writing music. I wrote a lot of music, but I haven't put my machines in flight cases or taken my gig mixer out, you know, for a year. So it's interesting now getting it back together. Bit of a different menu when I'm taking with me, but we've got a really good night coming up at Melbourne Music Week on the 7th of December. One of the headline shows in Melbourne, and it is all live acts, and it's run by Awesome Soundwave, which is Carl Cox's record label, and Chris Cole.
1: Yeah, he's actually going to be doing a live set as well, right? Yeah. This is new for him?
0: Yeah, I believe the first ever live set for Carl Cox. But he's playing with someone, so he's not doing it solo. Then there's Honey Smack, the legendary live act for Melbourne. We call him, he's our king of acid in Australia. And then there's another guy called Monolith, Hassan Gelsi, me. So five live sets. There's a warm-up DJ, but there's no other DJs in between. So it should be an interesting event.
1: Awesome. Where can people find info about that?
0: You can find it at Melbourne Music Week. They have a website. It's MMW, or you can go to Melbourne Music Week on Google and find it.
1: Sweet.
0: There's program listings.
1: Now, is there any other shows coming up that people can catch you at?
0: There is. I've got my first one this weekend. So Saturday, I'm playing at a local club down the street here for a label showcase called Machine Label. It's an Australian techno label.
1: Which club is that?
0: That is My Aeon.
1: Okay.
0: Did you go there with me?
1: I did.
0: My Aeon. Yeah. Closer to me than the Sushi Drive-In car wash place. Which is now actually a car wash drive-in burger place.
1: I love how they still kept the food aspect of it.
0: I know, only in Melbourne. So, I'm playing live there with a couple other acts from the label. That should be good fun. I think it's been the first night for my many clubs to open up in Melbourne, so most places are sold out. Regardless of where you go, I think for the next 2 weeks in Melbourne, you'll have amazing nights because they'll be sold out and everyone's just hanging to go out and dance and see people.
1: Awesome. Now, the new music that you put out, that you sent to us. What's that?
0: Yeah, that's right.
1: What is this? When does it come out? How can people get it?
0: This one is, the EP is called, it's a 4-track EP. It's electro. There's not a single 4x4 track in there. It's more sort of 909 driven breakbeat and electro bass. It's called Funk in Space. It is on Machine Label. It comes out officially on the 29th of November. It'll be available on all the majors, from Beatport to Apple Music, so on. I believe you can do pre-orders on Bandcamp right now. It is up on Bandcamp.
1: Do that, because artists make the most money on Bandcamp. Order it on Bandcamp. Do it now.
0: So it's machinelabel.co is their website, or if you go to the Bandcamp, it's Machine Label from Melbourne.
1: Sweet.
0: And it's their latest release. They do a lot of good techno. I believe this is their first electro one that they've done, so let's hope it gets a lot of good hype. I've got some good feedback already from some international promos that we sent out last week. So, I'm hoping that this will do the rounds a bit.

0: overseas.
1: We'll definitely get it playing out here in Detroit.
0: Thanks.
1: Now, if people want to check out more from you outside of the EP, is there anywhere that they can do that? Like your personal Bandcamp, SoundCloud, anything like that?
0: Yeah, I've got a few releases on various labels, but I guess the easiest place to start is always Bandcamp. I have Finn Audio Music on Bandcamp, which is my label, but it does encapsulate other artists as well. You can also search for Yanni Hull on Bandcamp, and you'll probably find all the other releases. Beatport.
1: You wanna spell that for us English speakers out here?
0: Which one?
1: The Yanni Ho.
0: For Yanni Ho, go Jani space Ho. Search for the artist in Bandcamp, and you'll get a list of different ones. Otherwise, my label is Finn Audio. That's F for Fred, I double N Audio.
1: Sweet. Now
0: that's awesome.
1: I was gonna say we definitely can't wrap up this interview without talking about what's happening behind you there. What are some I guess standout pieces that you're rocking in your studio right now?
0: Well, right now I've sort of pulled everything apart a couple of weeks ago and started packing up some live sets. So I took some of my favorite modules and put them into flight cases. The video I did for you, the live set, is actually using this setup here. I can go through it with you. I'll probably start from the mixer. At home, I'm usually using the Big Allen and Heath. It's a 24-channel mixer. I use that for production. For live gigs, I have this small Mackie 12-channel little baby. I use a Timeline delay pedal and a basic Boss reverb pedal. This one is one of my favorites. It has a shimmer setting that makes everything sound like you can get string sounds out of almost anything. Huh. I call it my Detroit pedal. And then here I've got my Octatrack, which is usually my sort of either master clock or brain. I don't run too many samples, quite rarely, just a few bits and pieces. I do use it sometimes to play out my own tracks. For example, I played Fast Cars on that, which came out on Soiree Records on vinyl. So I've had to sample my own production to put it in here to play it, because the way I made it, I can't actually take it out live, but now I can. That's my drum section. So I've got my TR-8, which I've had for nearly 10 years now. I absolutely love this machine. That's my 808 clone, Behringer one. Sounds beautiful, especially out in the system. That's my Moog section. Two Mother Moogs, mono synths, and the DFAM, which is sort of your percussion synth, which I mainly use as a bass synthesizer. It's kind of my baseline machine. Here I've got a sequencer kind of sequencing these things. I'm using now, I'm taking out my Pro 1 out for the first time. I've got some drum modules here. This guy is going to stay home, but I've been using it if I've recorded stuff at home for drones and background sounds. And this guy I've just purchased for my birthday. It's an ARP 2600 Behringer clone again. Sounds beautiful. To me, it does all that Axis stuff, the Axis sounds that I love in Mills Records. So I'm taking that out with me. I'm still yet to determine how I'm going to put it into and what case, because it's rather big. And that's about it, really, for the live set. Obviously, there's a whole heap of other gear and crap in the studio from years gone, which I still use a lot, but not everything all at the same time. And that's about it, really.
1: Sweet. Well, I guess we can go ahead and wrap things up then. I want to say a huge thank you for submitting the set for us to hear. Real excited to get this new EP in everyone's ears out here in Detroit. Again, if you want to check it out, look for, what was the label again on Bandcamp?
0: Fin Audio, or you can just find me as an artist, Yanni Ho, J-A-N-I-H-O.
1: And then the one that the new EP is coming out on?
0: Funk in Space is out on Machine Label.
1: Awesome. All right, well, huge thank you for chatting with us as well, and
0: thank you, Brian.
1: Of course, in the background you've been hearing the EP, so if you like what you're hearing, definitely go buy it, because you said you can pre-order it now, right?
0: Yeah, you can. Yeah, definitely go get it. I need to save money again so I can get back to Detroit again.
1: Buy this man's ticket to Detroit. All right, well, have a wonderful afternoon.
0: Oh, yeah.
1: Yeah?
0: Well, truly.
1: It's, what is it over there, like?
0: What are we at? Is it 1 o'clock in the afternoon coming to? 12:31?
1: Okay. All right. Yeah. All right, well, huge thank you again, and, make sure you keep it locked here to hear his setup next.
0: Thanks, mate.
1: Yep.
0: Love your work. Always a pleasure being on your show. Keep it up.
1: Hopefully we can do this in person again soon.
0: Oh, I can't wait.
2: Again, huge thank you to Yanni Ho. It was awesome catching up with him again. It's been too long. But yeah, this, all the music in the background, again, has been from his Funk in Space newest release on the Machine label. Go get it on Bandcamp. Do it now. And, but yeah, without further ado, let's get to his set here. You are tuned into Planet Funk on 313.fm. This is Yanni Ho.

0: Interview at 7 a.m. Apparently she's a morning person. I can't do it, but anyways, here's me and Kara earlier today.
1: Hey guys, I'm here with Kiara Kickdrum, originally from Italy, but now in Australia. How's it going? Mm-hmm. It's morning right now. I actually have to thank you, because I don't know if you're a morning person, but it's like 7 a.m. over there, so.
2: I am. And that's why I thought it's better for me to do it early in the morning, because usually I'm up, anywhere between 4 and, 5, 6. So.
1: Jesus.
2: So I'm a very, because I work better in the morning, so I like my morning. But I go to bed really early anyway. So
1: I got to ask then, how do you survive in the techno world? Because usually we're going to bed at 4 a.m. do you just not sleep on those nights?
2: I try to have naps. I'm a big napper. But otherwise, you know how it is when you got the adrenaline, and the thing that, you're playing, and you just do it. I end up doing it, but I suffer, especially I think with age, it gets a little bit harder. But yes, I still love it. Yeah, so I just switch.
1: So as I mentioned, you're originally from Italy. What prompted the move to Australia?
2: Actually, my brother moved here first because he married an Australian woman, a girl at the time. They were really young. But anyway, and he moved here, and I was just studying music in Italy. And he was like, why don't you come here and spend some time? And it's really lovely here. And I thought, why not? So I just left. I got a working holiday visa. This was in 2004. So now it's like 17 years ago. And I never came back to Italy, went back to Italy. So. I've been living here ever since because, as Australia is a beautiful place, and I completely fell in love. So that's the story, super summarized. Yeah.
1: Okay. So you said you were doing music in Italy then.
2: Yeah.
1: Was it electronic back then too?
2: No, actually, I was studying. I'm classically trained in piano, so that was my first love, and with music and stuff. And then I was studying jazz, and then at the time I was studying classical music and opera, nothing to do with electronic music. I had no idea what was going on in the electronic music world, and until then I moved here, and because actually I moved here and I was writing songs, but it was more I was singing with piano. It's like completely different. Alicia Keys kind of vibe, that kind of thing. Not as good as her, obviously, but and then when I moved here, the first people that I met, that I made friends with, were all DJs, and into hip hop, into graffiti and techno house. And so hanging out with them, I started learning about this completely new world of techno. And I started listening to the first records, Jeff Mears and the Ground Resistance, all the legendary, amazing records that we all know and we all love so much. And I remember the first times that I heard them, I just completely fell in love, and I never looked back. And then I just started, researching it and collecting records and, DJing a bit here and there. And and then it just kind of grew from there.
1: Oh, so I guess moving to Australia did more for you than you would have thought.
2: I've never regretted moving here. And sometimes in life, things just happen for a reason. I believe that sometimes, it's like, because if I didn't move here, I would have stayed in Italy. I would have kept just, living more of a traditional life. Also in an artistic sense, I don't think I would have, looked around as I have moving here, and traveling and meeting new people and stuff does that to you as well. So that's why it's such an important part, I think, of our lives as musicians and artists as well. I think it's super important. So anyway, I feel very, very grateful and very lucky for that.
1: I know you said you're still doing some of the the classical stuff and more traditional music as well, because you produce film scores and stuff for movies.

0: also done some like live kind of music for pre-existing movies, and then also like some TV shows and stuff too.
1: Yeah, that's right. So yeah, that's I guess the last 3 years that's been my main focus. You know, I still DJ, but and also because of the COVID and lockdown and everything, it's really kind of, you know, as bad as it's been, but it's kind of also given me the opportunity to focus more on spending time in the studio and creating different type of work that didn't involve, you know, going out to clubbing late at night and you know, live a wild lifestyle. So I think that's really been really, really amazing for me. So yeah, I'm a full-time composer pretty much. And yeah, just I did a feature film, the music for a feature film last year, which was my first feature, an Australian film, which was really lovely. And then, yeah, in the last few years, I've made some music for TV series, all Australian-based series for streaming services and for Australian TV as well. And
0: what's the film and the series if people want to check it out?
1: Yeah, so the film is called Long Story Short, and directed by Josh Lawson. And the series, well, the last one I did is called Preppers, which is on ABC in Australia. But I don't think it will be available overseas because a friend actually tried.
0: Can you get that on?
1: I can send you the link.
0: Can you get it on iView? Do you know?
1: It's on ABC. It's on ABC iView.
0: Okay.
1: But I don't
0: so
1: think,
0: if people
1: don't...
0: are if people are savvy enough with VPNs,
1: yeah, definitely, definitely, there's a way to do that.
0: Because there's a few shows that I watched on iView, so.
1: Oh, okay, yeah. So you know your stuff. Yeah, so it's definitely there if you want to watch it.
0: It's
1: a really funny show.
0: That's what?
1: It's a really funny show. It's like a dark comedy.
0: Okay, what was the title of that one again?
1: Preppers.
0: The film, is there any way people can watch that?
1: The film is definitely on Apple TV or YouTube and Google Play, you know, if you want to rent it out. But
0: okay.
1: I don't think it's on streaming yet, because I'm pretty sure, because it came out in Australia at the start of the year, and now it's doing the rounds in the cinemas, or it has done the rounds in the cinema around the world. So yeah, I think, you know, it'll come out of streaming at some point, but not yet. Yeah.
0: Okay.
1: So I'm working on different things, and the latest thing that I'm working on is, as you were talking about, the film scoring, the live film scoring. Everyone probably knows the film A Fistful of Dollars by Sergio Leone, with the soundtrack by Ennio Morricone, who's, one of, you know, the most incredible composers of our time. And I've been asked to recreate parts of the score and play live and integrate it with Ennio's score, which at the start I was like, as if, you know. But anyway, I've already done a show at the start of the year, actually, and it went really well. So we're doing another show here in Melbourne for Melbourne Music Week. And that's coming up in a couple of weeks. And I have a cello player accompanying me during the show as well, as they screen the film. So that will be really nice. And actually, at the moment, I'm going into the cinema, Acme Cinema, today, because I wrote the music for, you know, when you go to the cinema and before they screen the movies, there's always the ads and stuff. And they've asked me to create like a 1 minute piece. They did the video and I created a 1 minute piece of music that will be played before they screen the movies. And this is like it's like a brand thing. It's almost like an advertising for the cinema. But they said, you know, you can do whatever you want. And so I did more of like an orchestral score with parts of electronic. And actually, Deshaun Jones, which I'm sure you know, he recorded some live streams for me, and I'm mixing it today. So I've done this little, you know, Melbourne-Detroit collaboration, which is super, super exciting.
0: Awesome.
1: Yeah. Yeah.
0: Now, I'm curious, because I know you and Yanni, the other guest tonight, are good friends. He was the one that actually recommended having you on. How did you guys meet?
1: We met through the techno scene. I think I can't remember exactly where. It must have been through, you know, Stable, Kevin, Harvard, you know. I can't remember the exact moment where we met or where, but it was definitely, yeah, through techno scene. It was a few years ago now. It would have been like 7 years ago or something. And I remember it was like, you know, I love the stuff because I was doing more live shows at the time, and he said, you know, I love your stuff, and do you want to do something on my label, Fin Audio? And I never had done an EP or anything, so he was actually Yanni. You know, was one of the first people who really believed in me, which is, you know, I'm forever grateful for that. And so I did an EP on his label called The Nature of Time. And yeah, and then, you know, after that, I mean, you know, Yanni's such an amazing guy, and yes, and then after that, you know, we've just been friends ever since, and you know, and every year has just been stronger friendship, stronger, and also obviously with Kylie, Yanni's wife, so we're all very, very, very close friends. And you know, I highly respect Yanni for, you know, you never think he does too much, but he's always working on his music. He's always recording stuff, and you know, he's got this crazy spaceship in his studio, and he's always, you know, exploring, experimenting. He's incredible. I think he's really amazing. So yeah. Anyway.
0: I was gonna say, speaking of studios, I see some sound isolation foam behind you. You must be in your studio right now.
1: I am. Yeah, it's like my very, very. Very homemade. My studio is in my home because I can't afford to have one of those, you know, fancy studios.
0: That's the same as Yanni, and same as probably half of us out there. So
1: yeah, exactly. So but you know, it's a good room, and I wish I could give you a look, but everything's cabled up, so I can't really turn around. But
0: I was going to ask if we could get a quick tour, but.
1: I can try, but I'm just worried that if I take off the cables, it might, I don't know what's going to happen. So, but yeah, this is my, you know, kind of piano, weighted keys, where I make most of the stuff. And then, you know, I've got some synths, like things that I can't, like this Digitone, which is an FM synth by Electron. Then I've got, my Virus TI here, which I use a lot for more like sound design, like really dark, weird stuff. It's all unplugged, by the way, because I played live. And then this is my rhythm, analog rhythm, which is my sampler drum machine that I use a lot as well for live stuff. And that's it. Everything else is built up. So yeah, let's stop there. But.
0: Cool. Now, I was taking a look at your website. I see a couple of years ago you actually won an award for best original soundtrack back home in Italy.
1: Yeah. Valdarno Film Festival. So actually that was just before I came to Detroit when we met in 2018. Because I did the score. That was actually my first short film that I scored. And it ended up winning the Palme d'Or in Cannes at the Cannes Film Festival.
0: It's pretty good for a first time.
1: yeah, exactly. What's the chance? But anyway, but it happened. And then so the film, you know, went everywhere in the world, all the festivals and stuff anyway. And the Valdarno, you know, obviously they liked my sound. And so that's my one and only award. And really, really proud of it. Yeah, very nice.
0: Hopefully there'll be many more to come.
1: More. Yeah, I am so true. But, you know, I don't know. I never think about that. I think it's good to have, you know, that kind of recognition sometimes. But I don't know. It's really not what it's about for me. It's because, I mean, when I see all these award things, it's like it's so subjective. What's good and what's not, what people like, what you're into. I don't know. Every time I see it, it's nice, but it doesn't really mean as much as people think it means, I don't think. But anyway, let's hope. Anyway.
0: Now, seeing you also, you've taught music as well?
1: Yes, because being classically trained in piano, obviously, you know, through the years I have taught music, but in the last 3 years, again, because, you know, things have kind of been happening only for me in the last few years, but yeah, I've been teaching in universities here in Melbourne, Monash University, where I teach electronic music production and recording and production, and also I have an electronic music ensemble with students where, you know, they just have all these scenes and stuff, and we just put together a show to play at the end of the year, which is really nice. And then the other university is the University of Melbourne, the Conservatorium, Victorian College of the Arts, and then they have this department called Interactive Composition. So again, it's about, you know, electronic music, but it's more an art kind of based course, I'm not so technical. And I cover for teachers sometimes where I, you know, talk about synthesis, or I show some stuff what I do with, say, for example, with my FM synth, or, you know, talk about granular synthesis. But other times I have students that I follow, or, you know, throughout the year, and we just catch up once a week, and they show me what they're working on, they ask me for advice, we go through things, and so yeah, like I'm like a mentor for them. So
0: where was this at the school I went to?
1: I know, well, where was this for me? I never had it either. That's what I always say to them. It's like, I wish I had something like that. I always did everything on my own, and to be honest, it's been great. Now looking back, it's like I'm kind of glad that I did it on my own, but it's nice to have someone that can, you know, help out and support, and, you know, just kind of give you the extra confidence, the extra strength that, you know, you need when you're young and making art, I guess.
0: So you had mentioned earlier that is it all of Australia that's pretty much out of lockdown, or is it, because I know Victoria, like where you are, it is kind of more recent, right? Because you guys, for at least like the Melbourne area, was hit pretty hard, right?
1: Yeah, look, I don't know, at one point they were saying that we were the most lockdown city in the world, like, you know, with the longest lockdown in the world, which is insane, but and it might be right, I don't know, but we were in lockdown for a very long time, and in the last couple of years we've been locked down for most of the 2 years pretty much, but, you know, we are out of it now.
0: Yeah, it's crazy. I mean, this is unrelated to music, but for anyone, any sports fans out there, seeing the Melbourne Demons play the AFL Grand Final, which always happens at the Melbourne Cricket Grounds, for the first time in I don't even know how many years, they had to play at
1: like
0: another stadium.
1: Yeah, it was a long time. They haven't won in a long time. So they won, which is, you know, but anyway, so where are, but Australia.
0: Yeah, by the way, I'm a footy fan.
1: Oh wow. Did you come to the footy when you were here?
0: No, it wasn't the season when I was there.
1: Ah,
0: so.
1: Okay, of course, you might have been
0: but we did drive by the MCG though. Matt took me over there.
1: Okay. Yeah. All right, next time. Yeah, we'll take you there for a match. But in Australia every state is dealing with things differently. I think it's kind of like in the US, you know. It's not like a national thing, it's more like, you know, every state just manages it as they think is right. So actually I think some states are still maybe locked down. Sometimes you go like 3 cases and they're locking everything down, and, you know, everyone deals with it in a different way, but we're just really happy now that it's spring, almost summer here, lockdown's up for now, so yeah, we're just gonna try and enjoy ourselves, and, you know, we're back playing gigs.
0: Yeah, that's what I wanted to talk about. You actually, you have some upcoming gigs, right?
1: Yeah, there's actually a lot of stuff coming out, which is really great. So Melbourne Music Week is back, and I'm doing 2 shows, one with Kevin, Stable Music, and I'm playing a live electro set at Sub Club. That's on the 5th, which is next Sunday, 5th of December. Then on the 7th, I have
0: that?
1: Another show. Sub Club It's in the city.
0: Sub club, you said. Okay.
1: Sub club, yeah.
0: I thought you said some club. Sub club.
1: Okay. Oh! Yeah, it's my app.
0: Yeah, it's just some club, you know.
1: Just some club in Smyrna, whatever. it's sub club. And then I'm playing at Acme, which is a cinema in the city as well. And that's where I will be doing the live score with the cellist of a Fistful of Dollars. So that's always part of my music week. So there are the two main things that are coming up in the next few days. And then I'm doing a back-to-back with Tamara Kitty, DJ Kitty, all night at the Talking Town here, which has been postponed forever. But anyway, finally we can do it. And, you know, New Year's Day, I'm playing another show, live show as well. So there's a few things coming up.
0: Awesome. So one of the last things I wanted to get from you is, if people like what they hear, where can they find more from you? Like social media, SoundCloud, Mixcloud, YouTube, those kind of things.
1: Yeah, so my website, my official website is chiaracostanza.com.
0: Do you want to spell that for us non-Italians?
1: Oh, yeah. Well, it's pretty easy. You know, George Costanza from Seinfeld? That's my surname, unfortunately. So Chiara, chiaracostanza.com. And then, but that's more for my composition kind of stuff. But for techno, I've got a SoundCloud, Chiara Kick Drum, you can find me. Same for Facebook, Chiara Kick Drum, Instagram also, which I probably use more Instagram these days than Facebook, I use it so much. I think that's about it. So yeah, and on my SoundCloud, there's a lot of sets, live DJ sets and things, so.
0: Do you have
1: Bandcamp
0: at all?
1: I do, yeah. I don't use it very much. Okay. So,
0: I always try to promote that because I know artists get paid the most.
1: Yeah, I know. I'm just really bad with that stuff. I don't know. Don't even bother.
0: Okay.
1: Don't worry. Yeah. I'm definitely not a businesswoman, that's for sure. Yeah. But that's all right. We don't do it for that. We do it for the love.
0: Cool. Well, I want to say a huge thank you to you for giving us a set and coming in and chatting with me. And it's been Chiara Kick Drum, and I hope you guys enjoy her set.
1: Yeah, thanks. It's mainly electro, which, you know, I've always loved, and I've been playing a lot more of that, you know, in the last few years. So I hope you enjoy, and thanks, Brent, for having me. Thanks, Yanni, as well, for suggesting. And hoping to be in Detroit very soon again. And I saw that Movement is coming back. Is that right?
0: Possibly. I mean, they said the same thing last year, so.
1: Oh, okay.
0: Fingers crossed, right?
1: Yeah, okay. Yeah.
0: So we'll see.
1: Yeah. All right. Well, thank you so much.
2: Again, a huge thank you to Chiara Kick Drum. And up next, of course, we have her set. So you are tuned into Planet Funk on 313.fm. This is Chiara Kick Drum.

0: archived episodes for us. Oh, apparently that's the end. That was abrupt. Anyways, huge thank you everyone that tuned in. And
1: my service in the United States of Congress, I took the initiative in creating the internet.
2: By any means necessary.

0: 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You listening?
1: Live from Level 3 Studio in Detroit, Michigan. 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

0: Well, well, well. 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
1: Aren't you glad I picked the 10-minute song? Because we used every single second of it.
0: You did. I stood around.
1: Yeah.
0: Thanks for tuning in today. This is Adrian. That's Harley.
1: That's Dave over there.
0: That's Dave.
1: That's Erica.
2: Hey, it's
0: that's
2: Dave.
0: That's Erica.
1: That's Brent.
0: Steve-O's busy. Anyway, thanks for tuning in on
1: that's the hot tub.
0: The hot tub. For those of you who haven't been following along.
1: It's here, but not operational.
0: We kind of got a hot tub. Well, it's fine because I don't want to get in a hot tub right now.
1: Yeah.
0: This room feels like
1: DJ
0: a fucking
1: soup.
0: Hot tub.
1: Yeah.
0: DJ soup.
3: Good God.
0: What?
3: Can you put cold water in it?
1: Yeah, but it won't stay that way for very long.
0: Right. It's going to heat right the hell up.
1: Yeah.
0: We can just keep throwing ice in there.
3: Just don't plug it in.
0: Yeah. We can just keep ice in there, too.
1: Yeah.
0: And keep it cold. Or champagne.
1: I have a feeling a keg's going to end up in there.
0: Champagne.
1: Yeah.
0: Champagne. Okay. It's a hot tub full of champagne.
1: We had like a pallet of water. Why don't we just toss a bunch of ice and the bottles of water in there? It'll be
0: There's
1: awesome.
0: There's two pallets of water. Yeah. You want to open every bottle and fill a hot tub with bottled water? Go ahead.
1: Toss the freaking case at a time, man.
0: Yeah, but I mean, you have to like unscrew them all and stuff.
1: No, I'm talking like put the freaking bottles of water in there to cool them down. It's a big-ass cooler. That's what
0: I'm
1: talking about. Yeah.
0: I get it.
1: Yeah. So now you're with me.
2: That would be one hell of a cooler.
1: Yeah, that's what I'm talking about.
0: Yeah, oh, because it's got the lid.
1: Yeah.
0: It'll insulate.
1: Exactly.
0: That's actually a pretty good idea.
1: I think we still got some hot dogs. I'm sure the buns are done, but, you know.
0: Well, I'm sure the hot dogs are done, too.
1: No, they've been in the fridge. They're hot dogs.
0: They're hot
1: dogs. Hot dogs don't go bad. You know?
0: It's two things that never go bad, hot dogs and Keith Richards.
2: Maybe it's because he eats the hot dogs.
1: I think, yeah. Maybe it's not like blood being infused. Maybe
0: it's just not the Coke.
1: Injecting
0: it's the
1: hot dogs.
0: Yeah. Oh, good God.
1: We need to get sponsored by Dearborn Sausage. That'd be
0: Ooh.
1: Awesome.
0: Ooh.
1: Mm-hmm.
0: I vote you
1: Yeah.
0: to do that.
1: That's a racial thing, right?
0: Actually, Scott should do it. He's into sausage.
1: Yeah.
0: Anyway, moving along.
1: Nice.
0: He's not here. We can make fun of him.
1: We can always make fun of him.
0: Right. Scott's not here, obviously. He is actually working. We're doing sound for an event on Belle Isle called something with backpacks. I don't know what it was. It's about a backpack thing.
1: Backpacks for kids. And
0: backpacks
1: like,
0: for.
2: It was a pretty sweet looking event, though.
1: Yeah.
2: I mean, you had. I know
1: you had some monsters on there.
2: Yeah, I saw Detroit Techno Militia and a couple other guys out there.
1: Juan, I think is Juan headlining that thing?
2: I thought so.
3: Actually, he was last night, and I've heard some reviews about his performance last night, and it was very sad.
1: Well, it's Juan.
3: I mean,
1: nobody expects a really good performance out of Juan. I mean, it's Juan Atkins. He really doesn't have to perform very well. He's royalty. So him and Jeff Mills.
0: Yeah, but you still have to pull your own weight. You can't just be like, "Oh, hey, I founded techno, but I suck now." So you're gonna love what I play.
3: No, like sad, like on a lot of drugs. Sad.
1: Yeah, it's Juan.
3: Okay.
1: So I mean, if you're Juan Atkins or Jeff Mills, you really don't have to perform. You just like rest on 20 years of history. So, and everybody will tell you that you're great because you know, I want to be that big. Actually, this is purely jealousy speaking. I really want to be big enough to where I can play a garbage set and people will go, "Oh, dude, you're awesome." So, you know, it's all I really want. So, and I'm a male, so that makes it that much harder. So,
0: well, right.
1: Yeah, exactly. So, our guest tonight is Steve-O Schizometric, who is here actually more often than one of our residents.
0: I thought it was schizophrenic.
1: Yeah.
4: Schizometric.
3: No names.
4: Yes.
1: Yeah. Actually, I think he's been here more often
0: than
1: Adrian. I think
0: Scott.
1: Because Steve will really. I think you've taken you've not been here 1 week since we've started doing the show.
3: Two.
0: I've not been here 2 weeks.
4: I think I missed.
1: Yeah, so you both have the same attendance.
0: He's definitely here more than Scott.
1: Oh yeah, well.
3: Yeah. I think we all are. Here
1: yeah, exactly.
4: Pretty much.
0: What are you doing? Brent is looking.
1: You realize we're broadcasting from that thing.
0: Brent
1: right?
0: is looking at porn again.
1: Yeah.
4: Again.
1: That's what he does.
2: Isn't that what the internet's for?
0: Right.
1: Yeah.
0: So,
1: we're just hitching a ride on their dime.
0: Right. So anyway, I don't know. Who should we talk to first? I think we'll talk to Steve-O.
1: Yeah.
0: Hi, Steve-O.
4: Hi. What's up?
0: Tell us your story.
4: My story? I've been DJing for over 12 years now. I've switched styles multiple times. and fidget just kind of, you know, gets the crowds going. So that's why I stick with it. And wonk, you know. And other stuff I mix in.
1: Right on. Yeah. Nice. Actually, you're making a film, too.
4: I'm working on a film, but it's like a long process.
1: Right on.
4: You're like in Detroit.
1: You're a film student, right? Or were
4: I have a film degree.
1: Oh, okay, nice.
4: And second bachelor's in graphic design.
1: Nice.
0: So in film, like making or film?
4: telecommunication film. Mm-hmm. So it's I did a lot of radio and a lot of like TV shows in college.
1: Sweet.
4: Yeah.
1: Right on. Cool. So what's up with the project that you're working on? Can you tell us about it?
4: It's kind of like on the back burner in a way.
1: Okay.
4: Until I get more money.
1: All right.
4: To actually work on it more. But
1: you got to wait for the chicks to soak up all the money that they need.
4: Yeah. I was having a conversation with Cliff Thomas on Facebook. He educated me a lot about like how like the films that are already out don't tell everything.
1: Yeah.
4: You know. So I'm thinking of like starting at the beginning and talking about like everything that they don't talk about.
1: Oh yeah.
4: Yeah.
1: Well, the three things when I tell people, I was talking with our guest here, also another guest here, is Dave. I'm sorry, I didn't catch your last name.
2: Oh, it's
0: it's just
2: Holman.
0: Dave.
1: Yeah. Dave. Just Dave.
2: Dave is good enough.
1: Yeah. He is. We're going to talk with him. He's worked for a handful of. He's
2: I do
1: press.
2: Too much. Yeah.
1: He's press.
2: Yeah, I'm press.
1: So we were talking about like Detroit, and when I tell people from out of town about Detroit and like the three movies that they should see is High Tech Soul,
4: yep.
1: Slices, the Hot and Slices,
4: Slices,
1: and in the Palladium Boots with Johnny Knoxville. So that will give you a pretty good broad idea of what went on in Detroit and what's going on.
4: There's
1: in
4: also
1: Detroit.
4: The one French documentary. Can't remember exactly what it's called.
0: It starts with Le.
1: Guessing. Have a red balloon in it.
4: I think it was made about like in the 90s. It was made red in the 90s, balloon. And it like you could see like Juan and Kevin and Derek look so much younger.
1: Nice,
4: back
1: yeah.
4: Then.
1: Oh yeah. Yeah, Derek with a full head of hair
0: and a lot of smoking. And
1: yeah.
0: a lot of smoking.
1: Yeah, cause
0: it's a French film. Children smoking, actually,
1: yeah.
0: And Mickey Mouse.
1: The red bicycle
0: smoking.
1: Means freedom. That's all I know.
0: Okay. <That's>, you know. What does a white flag mean?
1: Hi, I'm French.
0: Hello. Come take my contract.
1: I don't know why they bother with the other two colors in their flag.
0: Yeah. Oh, my. So that was
1: yeah.
0: That was good. good talk.
1: Yeah, we don't really get a running start here on the show. We just kind of ease into it.
4: Yeah.
1: We'll be all hyper later
0: there's
1: on.
0: There's
1: so.
0: No running.
2: Well, I'm kind of wondering, though, I mean, if you're an absolute noob, what are some of the things that you're saying, Steve-O, that people are missing when they're talking about, you know, the early days?
4: They don't really talk about the bands. That's one of the things that we talked about, because, like, Underground Resistance had, like, Metroplex 2 both had, like, bands, like, the live instruments usage instead of, like, all they talk about is, like, the sequencing that some people did later on.
1: Well, that kind of follows, like, the New York style with the,
4: yeah.
1: Like, the breakdancing type. You know, bands and the original, whatever what thing was that Dr. Dre was in before N.W.A.
4: Yeah,
1: his like you know dance band basically.
4: Oh yeah.
1: So yeah, that's the not, it doesn't really. That's kind of I think that's really where Detroit's like separation kind of comes from is when the people started doing it individually because that's really the hallmark of techno.
4: Yeah,
1: is you know one guy in a bedroom with just their gear and one mind and everything just comes out of that one mind. So
4: yeah, but also. He was talking about how, like, you know, they always talk about the Music Institute.
1: Yeah.
4: But he was telling me about the stuff before that.
1: Oh, yeah.
4: You
1: know, and Leland how, like, and stuff like that.
4: Yeah, and, like, how the word JIT came from them having signs up at the Music Institute saying no JITs allowed. Because they didn't want any of those people. They didn't want those people to show up at their events because they would cause trouble or something.
1: Yeah.
4: You know?
1: Oh, yeah. That was I was DJing at the time. I was DJing in clubs.
4: Oh.
1: And so, like, there were certain songs that you just weren't able to play, and there's certain songs you weren't able to play in certain times.
4: Yeah.
1: Because, you know, and... what it came down to literally was keeping the room white is that they, you know, and which was partially, I would say it's probably about like half and half racial and the other half is, you know, economic is, you know, the
4: true.
1: People that were in like the ghetto, it was pre-ghetto tech, it was booty base and Miami base.
4: Yes.
1: Is that, you know, the people like so were just like the biggest broke asses in the world and they would dominate everything free. I was working at the Ultimate Sports Bar. So they had a lot of games. Yeah. Oh, back. Yeah. Way back.
2: Ooh, I remember sneaking in there.
1: Oh, yeah. Yeah. So
2: well,
1: I mean,
2: actually, you didn't need to sneak. You just needed to walk up and be almost 21.
1: Yeah. Yeah.
2: Like, if
1: you
2: were 19, that was
1: yeah,
0: it's
1: exactly.
0: like any Ukrainian bar. If you can speak Ukrainian, you get let in.
1: Yeah. Yeah.
0: It's a little bit tighter now, but in Warren, there's the Ukrainian Cultural Center. They have a bar attached to it.
1: Yeah.
0: And when we were 14, we would just walk in and be like, order beer in Ukrainian. They'd be like, oh, yeah, here you go.
1: Yeah. Yeah.
0: Whatever.
1: But like the Ultimate, they had a bunch of like video games and like, you know, the hoops games and all that kind of, you know, stuff, and it was all free.
4: Wow.
1: And so basically they would have like these, you know, lower class people come in and they would dominate everything free. They'd dominate the dance floor, they'd dominate all the games, and they wouldn't buy any drinks. So the manager, the owner would come over and say, "Hey, the room's getting a little dark. Lighten it up." So we're playing New Order, we're playing, you know, Depeche Mode, and that's where that came from. It's like the whole No Jit thing is that, you know, that brought in that crowd, and you had to really, you know, fight to keep the crowd that had money in the bar.
4: Wow.
1: So I think that's kind of where it came from as well, and that's, you know, and there was a lot of, like, rebellion when, like, actually techno first came out. Mm-hmm. It was not popular with the black crowd at all. Not, like, the club crowd. It's about as popular as it is now.
4: Yeah.
1: So, you know, if you ever spend any time in, like, a normal top 40 bar, you play real techno to people that, you know, come up and request, can you play some techno? they want to hit you or something.
4: It's kind of funny though, because like certain samples they've used were from like, you know, techno artists.
1: Oh yeah,
4: like
5: Missy Elliott got sued by someone for Juan sampling.
4: Atkins probably. Cybertron, because she used Clear.
1: I think it kind of there was a lot. I mean, it was the same people. I mean, it was a lot of guys like me that were working in the nightclubs because that's where the money was. And then you would go to the raves afterwards. So, you know, a lot of the mix, you know, some of the songs would kind of spill over, you know, hear something, and, you know, Aaron Carl's Down. I heard that at a party, and I'm like, sweet, I'm playing that at a club. And then it kind of, and that became, at 45, that became like, well, you know, a Jet classic.
4: Wow.
1: So, like, you know, guys like Gillespie and DJ Dick and you know, Godfather, when he very first started out, when he was a teenager, working in the teen clubs and stuff like that, you know, were, you know, on that level of, so it was like that whole movement was happening at the same time.
4: Wow.
5: Speaking of raves, just a funny side note. Kind of sorry going on a tangent, but
0: that's what you do.
5: I know. I was checking the weather on my iPod, and
0: you need to talk faster.
5: Well, sorry. Because my since I live in Oxford, it shows me the weather for Oxford,
0: climate.
5: Michigan.
1: Yeah.
5: But then when I clicked on info, it went to Oxford in the UK, but it didn't say, it just said Oxford. So it also gives these, like when you click on the more information thing, it gives you like local news. And it said, for the top local news headline was like, police force working hard to shut down illegal rave in Oxford. And I was like, are you kidding me? In like farm town Oxford? Like how come I didn't know about this rave? Like I would have been there.
1: Nice.
4: I would do
5: that. And then I saw like, it like went to like when I clicked on it because I was like, man, where is this? Where is this going on? I want to go. I clicked on it. It said like the Oxfordshire News.
1: Nice.
5: And I was like, oh, obviously Oxford.
4: I think like over 10 years ago, I went to an outdoor rave in Port Huron.
1: Oh, yeah. Yeah. Well, I went, Sickness and Recovery was outdoors. That was out in a freaking cornfield.
4: Yeah.
0: We should totally do a cream fields here in Michigan.
1: I'm sorry.
0: Cream fields, it's like the outdoor version of cream, the nightclub in Ibiza.
1: Oh, okay. All right. I'm sorry.
0: But they call it cream fields. It's basically we take everything from the warehouse, put it in a field.
1: I'm sorry. I wasn't familiar with the reference. Yeah. So just those words as a descriptor were a little bit nasty. So
0: actually, I shouldn't say in Michigan. I just one of my friends just she lives out of state now, and she just updated her Facebook, and I guess she's in town for the weekend, and she's like back in the high five of America. I was like, nice. Sweet. That's kind of awesome. America's high five.
1: New sticker.
0: Right. Michigan, America's high five.
1: Nice. That's, I've seen the end of the current rave boom. It's been foretold because this will be the third rave boom that I've seen because, you know, we're getting like, and of course the
5: 18-year-old dubstep kids.
1: Yeah, yeah. That's the one this time around.
4: And the hard style.
1: And
0: oh my god.
1: The beginning of the end is here because I saw a call out to create a Christian rave. And I've seen this twice before.
0: Oh yeah.
4: I mean, there is Christian dubstep.
1: Yeah, yeah.
4: So.
1: Well, Carol Marvin, yeah, that's the thing. It's a Christian dubstep rave this guy's trying to get together, which
5: there's a website God's DJs.
1: Yeah.
5: More power to the guy, but I was thinking about giving him a demo, and then he was talking with me, and because it was a Terrence Parker night, which makes sense.
1: Yeah, yeah.
5: And he's like, yeah, you know, we're having Terrence Parker out to our thing and stuff, and I was like, oh, cool, and I was telling him I was a DJ, and then he handed me his card, and I was like, I probably shouldn't give him a demo, because even though I do play like
0: you should give him that
5: like
0: some like it hard
5: stuff,
0: and nasty.
5: Yeah. I like putting like acapellas, like tear the club up, tear the fucking club up.
1: Yeah.
5: Over
0: No. You should give him that some like it hard and nasty mix.
5: Oh yeah,
0: it's all drum and bass, and there's just a ton of porn. Like
5: it's all porn. I made a mix, an hour long mix of all porn and sex themed drum and bass.
4: That's hilarious.
0: Yeah, it's really good too. You should download it. It's on his SoundCloud.
1: Yeah. So apparently, there's like Christian dubstep producers that, and he's like the guy that's trying to throw this thing. He's like, if you make music that praises his name and praises Jesus. And I'm like, all right. Because Carol Marvin, that was the whole deal. Like she, like after she lost Denf, she started to try and throw the Christian festival.
4: Wow.
1: And of course, Terrence was involved with that one too. So, and yeah, that's usually the last harbinger of the death of rave. So you know you start to get the big crowds, and then you start to get the drugs, and then you start to get the people that roll in that don't care give a shit about the music. They're just there for the dope. Man. Then the Christian raves come in. Cops will be next. So. So we'll be here after it's all done. After it's all said and done, we'll still be playing good music.
3: Yeah. What kind of venues do you think these Christian raves would be at?
1: They were actually looking to do it in a church, like a full-size church.
3: Yeah, a lot of people.
4: Wow.
0: Yes, those are amazing.
1: Yeah.
4: That's
0: like Limelight in Manhattan.
1: Yeah.
0: Except not as cool.
1: Yeah. And he posted up on Facebook. He's like, yeah, you know, no haters and no whatever. And
0: I'm
1: like,
0: oh, right.
1: So I'm like, well, shit, I can't say nothing. I got nothing to say. My mom told me if you can't say anything nice, and I got nothing nice to say about it. So.
4: I can't even imagine people actually going to that.
1: Yeah. It's usually somebody's parents that are, you know, trying to help, so you get like
3: especially
1: a mom
3: in
1: that,
3: a
1: like
3: church.
1: Has their
3: who
1: kid.
3: Who would feel comfortable like
4: I've seen concerts.
3: In a
4: I've seen bands play in church.
1: Well, I mean, Clutch Cargo is a church.
2: Yeah.
1: Yeah. So is Limelight.
0: Well, Limelight's awesome because Limelight's like a cathedral.
5: Well, I know.
0: It's really cool.
5: There's a place in Lake Orion actually, the district,
1: mm-hmm.
5: and it's like a I don't know if it's like church owned or like. Somehow it's affiliated with like churches.
1: Yeah.
5: And Kenneth Thomas used to play there. And I
1: guess
5: it used to actually
1: He's
5: do
1: like
5: good.
1: A minister. Kenneth Thomas is a minister.
5: Yeah.
1: So.
5: Yeah. But I guess it actually used to like do good. So.
1: Yeah.
0: Well. Do
5: well.
0: Well.
5: Do well.
0: God damn it.
1: Unlike your school.
5: Oh, snap.
1: Sorry.
0: I just remembered. I'm going to see if I can find it. There was this shirt back in the day that I saw on one of those t-shirt websites. It had like Jesus with glow sticks. Oh, there
4: Jesus
0: it is.
4: Jesus Raves?
0: Yeah, Jesus Raves.
4: Yeah, I saw that before.
0: No, it wasn't with glow sticks. It was him in a lime green halo, and he looks like an alien.
4: That's not the one I saw.
0: I'm going to pull it up.
4: I think
0: it's
4: I saw
0: amazing.
4: Like one with like The Last Supper or something.
5: Oh, where he's like DJing?
0: Yeah, I've seen that before. Last Supper, and he's wearing headphones.
4: Nice. Yeah,
1: with the big arms. Look like a fleet, what is it? Squad of Spitfires.
2: Well, I like my baby Jesus with the glow in the dark sucky.
0: The
1: pacifier.
0: Yeah, pacifier. That's, yeah, that's actually really funny.
1: Nice.
0: There you go. Jesus raves.
1: Nice.
0: Yeah. It's pretty good. That's on t-shirthell.com. Amazing.
1: So quick program note before we get some music going on. As you may or may not have noticed, we do not have a guest booked for next week yet. Basically what happened was is we were looking at possibly moving the show to Tuesdays for a couple months, and then our necessity to do that didn't happen. Mm-hmm. And then I went into production for a theatrical play, musical rather, that opened this weekend and closed today. So that's pretty much been my life for the past week. So I just have slacked off. So I will be booking it. We do have Rex Sepulveda rebooked. He's going to be here in 2 weeks, I believe.
4: Cool.
1: So I posted that up on Facebook. This week I will have next week booked. We are going to be taking the last 2 weeks of this month off. We're going to be doing, all of us are going to be out.
0: Camp Out with Your Amp
1: Out. We're doing Camp Out with Your Amp Out.
0: And Base Camp.
1: So I'll be playing that. Adrian will most likely be playing that at that as well. Burst is doing one of the stages. It'll be the louder one.
0: The main stage.
1: Yeah. And then the week after, we'll be doing Base Camp. And you're going to be in Chicago.
0: Me?
1: Yeah.
0: Yeah, I've got a gig in Chicago Festival.
1: Yeah,
4: I'm playing Base Camp.
1: Oh, nice.
4: Sunday.
1: Nice. So I'm still working out what's going on with that. I've got gigs back, like rolling in for back here. So I'm still, I got to figure out what's happening with that.
0: Actually, what we can do is because we need someone for next week, right?
1: Yeah.
0: I can. You want to learn how to DJ?
2: I don't think you get that kind
0: I'll
2: of
0: I'll teach you by next week. No, that's great.
1: I know some people whose head will explode. I have people, literally, I have people like every week, hey, man, I'm still here. Like, when Max filled in for you,
0: yeah,
1: I had somebody like send me an email bitching, like, hey, Max has played twice. Why haven't I played? Somebody just fell further down on the list.
0: Right.
1: I don't need to be reminded.
0: The thing is, I trust Max. He's really good. And if I can't make it, and usually when I can't make it, it's a last-minute thing.
1: I'm
0: crap,
1: like, yeah,
0: I'm
1: Max
0: stuck
1: filled
0: somewhere.
1: In for, he filled in
0: so
1: for a resident
0: I call
1: spot, so,
0: someone,
1: yeah.
0: and I say, listen, you know, can you fill in for my spot?
1: But, I mean,
0: it's
1: that's really not the point. It's like somebody was like, it was like you're dealing with a child. If you give, like, one child a popsicle and the other one's like, he got a popsicle, I got to have one. And, like, freaking out. I'm
0: well,
1: like,
0: that happened, that's vaguely similar to what
1: happened.
0: And I'm
1: happens. Like, hey, thanks for hanging out every week, too, which this person does not.
0: Anymore. Right. I played a District 7, the Maker's Faire pre-party grand opening thingy-majig, which... apparently, they're like, oh, you got to bring your speakers because whoever was supposed to bring speakers couldn't bring speakers. Yeah. There was like a death in the family, and he had to go. They're like, oh, can you bring your speaker? I'm like, yeah, whatever, fine. So I brought my speakers, and I was going to play. And so I got wrapped into the politics of the entire situation because I am now providing gear, right? Oh, so I show up, and they're like, there's literally nothing there. There's just my speakers and this four-channel Gemini mixer. And... apparently, like Tom Linder was supposed to play, but
4: no turntables.
0: Didn't. Yeah. Like apparently, he requested there to be turntables, and the people who were running this thing's like, dude, if you want to play, you bring what you need to play on.
4: What?
0: I mean, you know, no one else.
1: I can understand.
0: Well, no one else
1: you gotta
0: uses
1: bring
0: turntables.
1: Needles. You got to bring needles. You got to bring your headphones.
0: No one else uses turntables on that thing. They're like, if you want to play, then you need to bring and from. From a certain standpoint, I understand that. I always carry everything that I need to play. Yeah. Even when I fly out of state to play an event, I still bring my own mixer because I don't trust what will be there.
1: Yeah,
0: it might be some, you know, Radio Shack thing.
1: Yeah.
0: And, you know, would it kill you to bring
1: a
0: turntable?
1: If you book Tom Linder, you should expect to have a pair of turntables and a mixer there. So.
0: That's, well, it was a...
1: Any of the DTM guys, you got to have turntables.
4: Because they had DJ Soul on before.
1: Yeah, yeah.
4: But he couldn't do it. So it's like, what were you going to do with DJ Soul?
1: Yeah, of the DTM guys, you know that they're 100% vinyl. All of them.
0: Right, but this was also like
4: I live right down the street. I could have brought mine.
0: But this is also a donation of your time. It wasn't like a paid gig. It was like, hey, show up and play, you know, support the Maker Faire type of thing.
4: Yeah.
0: And, you know, everyone else who played that night brought whatever they needed to play on. Yeah. So,
2: but
0: Tom still hung out for a while. Mm-hmm. And then he left. Yeah. He was like, okay. Yeah.
2: But I would... Look, I don't DJ at all, so I got no idea. But
0: next week you will.
2: Yeah, well, next week will be my debut, but... You know, I would think that the gear becomes so personal to you. I mean, you know, it's kind of your stuff.
0: Harley will stab you before you can wear his headphones.
2: I can see that.
1: Yeah, I'm freaky about headphones and underwear. I don't let anybody wear mine.
2: I definitely want to ask for the underwear.
0: Some DJs are really personal.
1: In my mind,
0: with their
1: they're the same thing. I mean, that's how personal they are.
0: Mm-hmm. But see, with DJ equipment like turntables, you bring your own needle.
4: Yeah,
0: because based on the style of music you play, you put in your own needle. But you, I mean, turntables.
1: Plus, needles take a lot of wear; they get beat up a lot.
4: Yeah.
1: Turntables. The reason that everybody uses Technics 1200s is because you go anywhere in the world, and that's what they have. That's what you expect. You expect to show up.
0: Which is
1: why
0: they stopped making.
1: They'll have a mixer of some sort, and the mixer varies pretty wildly. Mm-hmm. It's usually it's almost always a Pioneer, and they'll have pair of turntables, pair of CDJs. So those are that's the reason that there is a standard. Even though there are better turntables than the Techniques, I know that's sacrilege, but
0: it's fine.
1: Vestex actually makes a better turntable, but you can't go anywhere and you can't expect anybody to have that. So you expect somebody to have that. So mixer, pair of turntables, pair of CDJs. That's what you should expect at pretty much any place. Bring your own needles, bring your own headphones, bring your own records. If you have your computer, bring your own. Nobody brings a stand anymore. Nobody ever brings a stand at all. For their computer. If you have a computer, you better bring a stand. Otherwise, expect to have it sitting on
0: you
1: the ground.
0: Better.
4: That's what, at the Meltdown. Like, everybody was using my stand.
1: Yeah, yeah.
4: Nobody else had
0: it.
1: Nobody thinks to bring
0: it. But plus a lot of bedroom DJs who don't really play out, they're like, I should just show up and everything will be catered
1: to
0: me.
1: Yeah, and they end up setting it on the turntable and it's all wobbly and it ends up fucking up the tone arm and, you know.
0: Right. Now, the guy who played after me, I was supposed to close out the event, but because certain people didn't show up, it was just a clusterfuck. So I went on at the time I was supposed to go on, which was 12-1, and then there was still some people straggling around, and some guy's like, I guess I'll play. And he brought a case of records because he thought that he was going to play records, but he didn't obviously have record players. So what he did was he had an iPad too, except instead of, like, I mapped mine to Ableton. I did my live PA. He actually got that DJ program where it's like two little spinning turntables.
1: I saw it last night, as a matter of fact, when the guy's Mac... But the guy's Mac crashed on him twice.
0: Nice.
1: Yeah, he brought up the
0: and
1: the
0: he
1: DJ.
0: Basically plugged in his headphone jack into one of the channels of the mixer, buried his head in the iPad, and was just like sitting there with the two little spinning things.
1: Exactly what we had last night.
0: I was talking.
1: I'm like, dude, I need my phone. I can't just play music off my phone. Besides, none of the people here like my music.
0: But the thing is, it sucks.
1: Yeah,
0: it sucks. It doesn't even beat match.
1: Yeah.
0: For you, like accurately, it shows you the waves and stuff.
1: Yeah.
0: But like, if you want to or like jog it a bit and speed it up or slow it down, it's horrendously inaccurate.
1: It's a wedding DJ system.
0: So he just started to just kind of hot start everything.
1: Yeah.
4: Oh man.
0: So whatever.
1: Rolls. So, actually, speaking of Juan, actually, we did an event with him, and of course, he showed up without his needles, and with his X4 controller.
0: Yes.
1: Yeah, and then D-Win showed up. Was it D-Win? No, it wasn't. It was D-Win showed up without needles as well. And first only carries one set of needles, just in case one asshole doesn't show up without their needles. Apparently, we had two assholes show up without their needles, and D-Win was very indignant. He was just upset. He's like, "Why would the sound guy? That's the sound guy's responsibility."
4: If you've been around for that long, you should know to bring fucking needles.
1: I know, right? I mean,
5: there's even a T-shirt that says DJ.
1: Don't share
5: girls. Yeah, DJs share girlfriends. Not needles.
1: Yeah. So it's just, just carry what you need. I mean, it's okay. Yeah. I can understand expecting turntables, especially if you have somebody from DTM coming in, it's pretty common knowledge that they're going to need turntables. Mm. So
4: pretty much.
1: And then, four-channel mixers are luckily pretty standard now. And, a lot of guys are going to come with the Serato, with the Serato mixers. Yeah.
5: Yeah, I always bring my own needles because... It seems there's like a whole bunch of people that had like the stupid. They always put like those like 4 and 2 gram weights.
1: Yeah, put
5: on
1: extra
5: it.
1: Weights on them, put a quarter on them, and all that kind of stuff. They don't realize that wrecks
5: the
1: needle and the
5: records.
0: Yeah,
1: yeah, destroys your records and the needles. So if you're gonna do that, then destroy your own records with your own needles.
0: What you do is you take a sewing needle and you. I remember this experiment from grade school. You tape it to a big piece of construction paper and you make a cone out of it and you just drag it and it'll play. It's awesome. It's like a phonogram.
2: Was that before or after you went to the Ukrainian hall and bought your beer?
0: Yeah.
1: Yeah.
0: It's swing it. Anyway, I'm going to go that way. All right. And I don't know.
1: That's right, you are.
0: Maybe
1: first.
0: Play some music. Well, yeah, plus we've been fucking going on for a while.
1: Yeah, we had a 10-minute intro song, but we started like a half an hour early than we normally do, so
0: whatever.
1: Which was only, 10 minutes late, right? Yeah. We're getting our shit together slowly.
4: Stay to a schedule.
1: Yeah, exactly. So, of course, we've got base camp coming up and a camp out with your amp out. On that Sunday, we're still working this out. I have a little scheduling conflict I have to work out. On the 28th of August, there's an event at Bookies. It's nice with the headphones. There's an event at Bookies. It is for the... It's the best picture so far, by far.
2: You almost need a webcam in the studio for that shit.
1: So you'll see this on Facebook later. Tonight you'll understand what the hell I was just laughing about. I see a big fella back there.
0: Can we? We need to get a picture of Dave in the headphones too.
1: Oh yeah,
0: honorary
1: for sure.
0: Headphone shot.
1: Yep. We also need a new board too.
0: That's not as good as Psycho's picture. Did you see Psycho's picture in those headphones?
1: I think probably not.
0: You need to see it. It's amazing.
1: Okay. Nice. I'll look it up tonight.
0: It's life changing. So I'm gonna play some music now.
1: That would be fantastic.
0: Yeah. All right.
1: So we'll talk more about some stuff we have going up and later on, and we'll have some music with Steve-O, and I'll be playing a little bit later on as well too. So
0: the master levels on here are all effed up, so
2: burning out my
0: you'll just have to wing it with me.
1: We'll figure it out. So, all right, you about ready?
2: Yeah.
1: Fantastic. You are listening to Burst Radio. This is Immerse Live.

0: Wait for it. Wait for it.
1: I left the 4-bar delay on just for you.
0: That was Immerse live Burst Radio.
1: Oh, I'll get the fan.
0: Yes, that would be fantastic.
2: Nothing like a little fan noise.
0: Yeah. Just enjoying this as winded out. Nice.
3: It was going to go on forever.
0: Yeah, it sounds like the end of a live PA. For some reason, you guys never know how to end a live PA. They just, you know.
1: You fade it out.
0: Yeah.
1: Delay it out, I mean.
0: Actually, most of the live PA guys make me fade it out because they're just like, yeah, I'm just going to keep on playing. Guy Gerber, I'm talking to you. So. Sorry.
1: So, yeah.
0: Yeah.
1: I think I can hear that fan, too, so you talk.
0: All right. Fantastic. So, yeah, is it hot in here, or is it just that set? So,
2: how cheesy was
0: that?
2: That set was so hot, I got a ass rod.
0: Nice, yeah. Got some Buddhist crispa going on. Which is also known as gig butt.
1: Was it okay? Did you like it?
0: Yeah, it was good stuff.
1: Sweet.
0: I enjoyed it very much. So, yeah, it's warm up here, and we don't have a hot tub hooked up yet. We have a hot tub present.
1: Can you imagine if that thing was on right now and steaming up the room?
2: Jesus.
0: Yeah. I don't think we need the heater at all. I think it needs to just be a tub as opposed to a hot tub at this point.
2: Thanks for that, man.
1: That's such an awesome creeper photo. This is your new Twitter picture right here.
2: That is a creeper photo right there.
1: Yeah. Anyway, I got to see the one with you in the headphones.
2: That one's even worse.
0: That one's good. Steve-O's is pretty damn good.
2: Steve-O's is funny.
0: Yeah.
2: Steve-O's is funny.
1: I think it's pretty good.
2: You know.
1: Did you see this, Harley?
2: There's an even better one on my Facebook page where I look like I'm trying to be menacing, and it almost worked.
1: Yeah, trying to be menacing never works.
0: No. Yeah.
1: Now, if you had a picture of yourself kicking a small child, that would be menacing.
0: Yeah.
1: You just got to get one to pose.
2: Steal my beer, yeah.
1: You got to
0: just pull your dick
2: out. Come
0: here, just pull your dick out. A guy with his dick out is always menacing.
1: Well.
2: Just ask Brett Favre.
1: Just trouble.
0: That's what I'm talking about.
1: I'm going to yell Steve-O out the window so that he can, I don't know, come up here.
0: Yeah.
1: So, you keep talking with Dave.
0: Oh, awesome. Actually, that's what we've been doing pretty much all through your set. So, I said your set was good, but really, we weren't listening at all.
2: Well, no, because you get somebody like me who's, you know, I know a little bit. I know enough to be dangerous to ask a couple of questions. But it's always fascinating to me to hear, hear a DJ's perspective of what really is important about the scene and why, why put yourself through the hell of trying to make it in Detroit when you're, you know, when you're doing this kind of music.
0: Yeah, yeah. So, well, the thing about me is if you manage to find something, a trip on a subject that I enjoy or that I care about, I am extremely long-winded, as you just found out. So I'll talk.
2: No worries. I enjoy a good conversation. I get paid for that.
0: Nice, nice. Yeah. So, and we were just talking about just, you know, Detroit in general and like the coolness of Detroit and, you know, fuck Chicago and fuck New York. Detroit's doing its own thing.
2: Yeah, that's going to be hard for a few people to swallow.
1: Deteriorating?
0: Yeah.
1: Oh, boy.
0: Well, so that's the thing is that people only look at the deteriorating part. They don't really look at what's, you know, growing out of that. So.
1: Moss?
0: Like this.
2: Well, how many other places are you going to be able to go and have this much vacant space in the middle of a city?
0: Yeah, exactly.
2: That's this close to a downtown core.
0: And the East Coast, you can fit 12 families in a space this big.
1: Mm-hmm. So, and they do. You can fit 12.
0: And that would be like
1: 12 families in our elevator.
0: And that would be like, you know, middle class living on the East Coast. So.
1: Yeah, probably. Yeah.
0: This is each one of these sections is about the size of a row house.
2: Yeah,
0: so,
2: actually,
0: you know,
2: three
0: floors. So.
2: Yeah, either that or bigger than the basement at Oslo. I'm not sure which.
1: Yeah, well, about one of these sections from wall to wall
0: and
1: this width was the size of my apartment in Manhattan.
0: Yeah.
1: And that was considered big.
0: That's expensive.
1: That was big.
0: That's a lot of space.
1: It's $1,200 a month.
0: Yeah.
2: Well, and that's always a trip because I've got a loft that's about 2,400 square feet, for under $1,000 a month.
0: Yeah.
1: That's
2: indoor
1: nuts.
2: Parking. I mean,
0: that's
2: key
0: for Detroit.
2: Only in Detroit.
1: Oh, yeah. Indoor
0: parking, that's key.
1: In New York, you park on the street. And then if I wanted a space in the outdoor parking lot, it had like a gate and stuff, but whatever. The outdoor parking lot was $120 a month for that
0: it's
1: spot.
0: Not too bad.
1: And then we also had underground parking under the building that was $250 a month for the parking space, for fuck's sake.
0: That's actually, you know, for New York, that's not too bad. When I went there in 92, it was, I want to say, $24 a day
2: to
0: park in
2: a lot of plasma donations.
0: Yeah. And actually, well, we all know what happened to me in Philly. I was 4 minutes late on moving my car, and it was $150 just to get my car back, and then another $76 ticket on top of that. So once again, fuck the Philly parking.
1: The police.
4: Harley the star of parking wars.
0: Seriously, yeah. they won big time too. They had me.
2: You know, the name of that show was a misnomer, by the way. I mean, how the hell is it a parking war when they control the game?
0: Yeah, it's parking domination, basically.
2: Exactly.
0: Yeah. And, I mean, literally, it was 4 minutes. My buddy went down there to move my car at 7:04, and my car was rolling down the street on the back of a wrecker.
2: Wow.
0: So they'd been sitting on it. They're like, oh, a Michigan plate. I ain't got one of those this month. So, you know, so somebody just, like, you know, racked up the points on that.
4: Bag it and tag it.
0: Yep. Exactly. So I take the bus down there now.
5: They're almost trying to punish us for being the Motor City. Or he's given us tickets. I've had my friends' cars towed in other states, and it's like, really?
0: And the thing is, here, tickets are like $30, and they don't tow you because they're too damn lazy. So you just say, oh, great, another ticket, big deal. So, you know, down there, they just, you know, you get, if you park someplace, you end up bleeding from the asshole. So, you know, they got no sense of humor about that shit at all over there.
5: Even if you don't see a sign, they still tow your car. And it's so hard to fight them on it because they'll put one up and say it was there.
1: Once it's on the truck.
0: Yeah.
2: Yeah.
0: Yeah, they get you on the truck or they'll boot you. Either way, you're pretty well screwed. So, but I still love Philly. I just don't like driving there.
1: Yeah. Anyway, I'm in the mood to hear something from Mr. Jeffrey Woodward. So, grace us with don't forget to point the mic at your face. It's a wave. Just saying. You'd think by now.
4: What's up, man? I see you in a rare mood tonight.
1: What's that?
4: You.
1: Me?
4: Yeah.
1: How is this rare?
0: No, he's always goofy like this.
1: This is what I do.
0: Yeah.
4: Oh.
1: Why don't you introduce your friend?
4: Oh, I just want to introduce...
1: grab a mic.
4: Good friend of mine, DJ Fuji.
1: Yeah, pull it over. That's what they're there for.
6: Hello, hello, hello. How's everybody doing tonight? Dark.
1: Are you setting the
0: mood? Yeah, it is a little bit, yeah.
5: I'm just saying, because like, that thing is like 1,000 degrees.
1: I thought you were setting the mood.
5: Hot. I just figured that out. Yeah. I was like, what is so hot?
0: It's hard enough with the headphones to understand who's talking, so now if I can't see you guys, I have no idea who's talking. So if your mic is
1: Erica's
0: really
1: just
0: quiet,
1: setting the mood.
0: I have no idea who's speaking.
1: Watch out,
0: over
1: Tim.
0: There.
1: She's right next to you. So. So anyway.
4: Yeah, it just came from Belle Isle, the Backpacking for Success picnic, which is still going on.
0: Now I have Belle Isle stuck in my head.
4: They were doing the Aaron Carl tribute, DJ Chill and DJ Piranha Head.
1: Mm-hmm.
4: And, man, it's nice.
0: Right on.
1: It's nice. It's nice. Nice. We're nice how much?
0: See, it works for you because you have the correct accent, because it's authentic.
1: Yeah. You want to know how much I paid for that damn accent?
0: Yeah, no shit.
1: Jesus. Anyway.
4: So, we really

0: really, really enjoyed doing it. So it was a lot of fun, and I can't wait to do the next show. So,
1: yay.
0: Hi, everybody.
1: It's very spirited.
0: You guys are awesome.
2: Harley the thespian.
0: Actually, I am. I like thespians. As a matter of fact, I am actually a lifetime member of the International Thespians Association, so I am still currently a thespian. I imagine you are as well. Yeah, of course. So,
1: yeah,
0: we have hot tubs. And
1: who isn't?
0: We have a hot tub and a couple of thespians in the room. So,
1: yes.
0: Now
1: I got a
0: camera. Now we can party.
3: Need some hoochie skank rosé. We're all good to go.
1: I got a camera and some singles.
2: Blackmail time.
1: Yeah. Anyway, I think we should just let Steve-O play some music.
0: Yeah, so
1: Steve-O. Let's make him bumper.
0: Yeah, you got to make a bumper.
4: All right.
2: Yeah, definitely.
1: Bumper. Do you know? You
4: remind me what it is.
1: what? I will end you.
0: Damn, every week, are you
2: listening to
0: me?
4: I know what it is.
1: More importantly, is that a 40 in front of you?
4: Yeah.
1: Oh, my gosh.
4: Mickey's.
2: Woo.
3: This is going to be great, son.
1: Is it malt liquor?
4: Yeah, of course.
1: Good God.
2: From the hood.
1: Colt 45.
4: How I roll.
3: What, did you get that over at the show?
4: No, I got it by my house.
3: Yeah.
0: I think they got some stuff over the show.
1: They
0: got
1: they have 40s at the show.
0: Yeah.
1: I think I'm going to go get one right
0: and
1: now.
0: Lucy's.
1: So. And Molly's.
4: Are you guys ready for my bumper?
0: Yeah.
4: All right.
1: What?
4: This is Schizometric, and you're listening to BurstRadio.net.
0: Awesome.
1: What the fuck was that?
0: Did you plan that, didn't you? Did you pay somebody to do that?
4: Huh?
0: I don't think you probably heard it without the headphones. There was a really loud car.
4: Yeah,
0: there
4: was a
0: blazing past. Yeah.
1: No, it was a semi that did the engine brake.
3: Yeah,
1: downshifted.
0: Yeah.
1: So really, it's
0: really
1: it
0: nice.
1: Actually said
4: it was like
1: a
4: phone ringing.
1: No, it was like this is Schizometric on Burst Radio. That's what it did.
4: I hope that got on there.
1: Yeah, it did.
0: Yeah.
1: I heard it.
0: Yeah, all of us. That's why we were being silent for so long because we were listening to it.
1: I didn't know where it was coming from. I was looking at Woodward because he's always pushing that shit on the phone. or whatever.
4: It was totally timed out.
2: Nah. Wait, before you get started, can you explain to people who don't know what Fidget House is?
4: Yes, because I brought Wikipedia definitions with me.
0: Nice.
1: Good God.
4: Fidget House, also known as Fidget, is a subgenre of electro house, which I don't totally agree with. House music that is defined by snatched vocal snippets, pitch-bent dirty bass lines, and rave-style synth stabs over glitchy 4/4 beats. It is known for using influences from other subgenres such as Chicago House, Rave, UK Garage, US Hip-Hop, Baltimore Club, which is kind of like ghetto tech, ghetto house, Kuduro, which is a tribal beat, and other authentic world music genres. And wonky, or wonk, is often debated term used to describe a tendency to use mid-range, unstable synths, complex and unusual time signatures that appeared before summer 2008, among a range of musical genres, including IDM, glitch hop, hip-hop, grime, chiptune, dubstep, crunk, squee, electro and breaks.
1: Played by
2: squee?
0: You made some of those, I'm serious, you made some of those words up, didn't you?
1: Played by
4: it's from Wikipedia. It's from Wikipedia.
0: I think somebody might have been messing with it.
4: They keep adding like other genres to it.
0: I think Daniel Tosh may have had his people like get on that Wikipedia and fuck it all up. So.
1: Played by mid-range unstable DJs.
4: Yeah, exactly.
1: Right?
2: Wow.
0: Trust the wiki.
1: Yes.
4: Somebody get a bunch of that shit thrown together, it's kinda crazy.
0: Nice.
1: So basically, it's music.
0: Yeah.
4: Pretty much.
1: All right.
0: Well, it's kind of like dubstep. Some
1: would call
0: it.
1: So not so much. At least it's not Christian dubstep.
0: Yeah, exactly. Which we will we'll talk a little bit more about that later on. So.
1: No, we won't.
0: Yeah.
2: No, we won't.
1: we will do no such thing. Are you ready to play, sir?
4: I'm ready.
1: All right. Well. What? What?
0: Okay,
1: he's playing now.
0: All right.
1: That's Steve-O.
0: Yeah.
1: Okay, bye.
5: Ketamine. Rave music.

I don't know which came first, shitty rave music or the drugs. I wonder if it was just these non-music fuckheads who are, you know, sitting in their house one day and they dicked around on a Macintosh. They go, here, put that on a white label 12-inch. Send it to the clubs. Wow, man, you're brilliant. We'll put you on the cover of NME. You're fucking genius, man. You're fucking genius. Oh, wow, it's jungle trance hip-hop fucking shit music. So you make music that shitty, and everyone sits around and goes, God, this sucks!

First I lean with it, then I rock with it. First I lean with it, then I rock with it. First I lean with it, then I rock with it. First I lean with it, then I rock with it. First I lean with it, then I rock with it. First I lean with it, then I rock with it. First I lean with it, then I rock with it. First I lean with it, then I rock with it.

It's the rhythm that mixes in. Give me the microphone so I can check the beat. Feel the sound vibrate and move your feet. Party people in the place, are you ready to shake? If you can't hear what I'm saying, shake up.

Cause I'm only with my people and they already know. About spitting on everything with the wickedest flow. Let's go. I never felt like this before. I got such a good feeling I'll be wanting some more. Everybody in the place, they be rocking the floor. Put your hands in the air if you wanna get raw. Come on. Check out my DJ, they be mixing it up. Rock stop, cause the bass is so damn tough. You can't hold back the style that we be bringing in. DJ, you're undefeated, so bring the mix in. Give me the microphone so I can check the beat. Feel the sound vibrate and move your feet. Party people in the place, are you ready to shake? If you can't hear what I'm saying, just throw the bass. Wait, check out my DJ, they be mixing it up. Rock, check out my DJ, they be mixing it up. Rock, check out my DJ, they be mixing it up. Rock, check out my DJ, they be mixing it up. 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

bigger, bolder, rougher, and tougher. In other words, sucker, there is no other. I'm bigger, bolder, rougher, and tougher. 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I'm bigger, bolder, rougher, and tougher. 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I'm bigger, bolder, rougher, and tougher. 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

0: Most girls I meet are quite savage, always trying to grab up on my package. 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
1: I am not a whore. 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

0: Nah, nigga, I'm horny as a motherfucker, nigga. 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
1: I don't give a fuck.
0: I'm motherfucking. 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
0: a little.
1: You
0: driving like a little bitch, man. 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Just roll, man. 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Oh, hell yeah. Nigga, let's roll. It's on, motherfucker. Yeah, nigga. 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Nigga, horny as a motherfucker, man. Dick on hard, nigga. I'm ready to fuck, nigga. 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I'm ready to get my groove motherfucking on. You hear me, nigga?
1: Nigga,
0: quit slowing this motherfucking ride down. Nigga, what's wrong with you, fool? Nigga, something wrong with your motherfucking feet. Nigga, try this motherfucking man. Just get the fuck to where we got to go, nigga.
1: I don't give a fuck, huh?
0: Damn. The fuck going on up in this bitch? Let me play my shit, nigga. It's my motherfucking tape up in this bitch. Shit.
1: I don't give a fuck.
0: Shut the fuck up, nigga.

0: Oh shit, oh, nigga. 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It's on up in this motherfucker. Yeah, nigga, come on, man.
1: All right, fool.
0: What the fuck going on up in this motherfucker?
2: Oh, not your ass, nigga.
0: Hold on, girl. Why
2: gotta
0: be broke, girl? What's happening? I'm trying to get a ride with y'all.
2: Why? Because you ain't never some broke, trifling ass niggas. You simple ass fool. Don't be coming up fucking shit to me
3: like that, poor girl.
0: Nigga, slow your roll. You just drive, nigga. Girl, you can get in. You can sit right here on my motherfucking lap and let's roll. Go to this party. Hey, nigga, slow down. Nigga, hold on, man. Let me do this shit. Just slow down. Girl, go on, get in this car, girl. We can handle our business. Nigga, just shut the fuck up, nigga.
3: Shit,
0: hey, girl,
3: up,
0: go on, get in the car, girl, so we can handle this business, girl. Make a nigga wanna fuck, girl. Get on in the car.
2: Hey, what? You ain't got shit coming. You ain't got shit coming.
4: Not a motherfucking thing.
2: How you think I'm gonna talk to you with your fake ass silver on, nigga? You can't even have gold on, nigga. What can you do for me?
0: Girl, what the fuck is you talking about, bro? Girl, you see something broke about this girl?
2: Keep rolling. You ain't got nothing to offer me but your broke ass. And take your mama car home, nigga.
3: At least you're calling me.
0: Bitch, don't try and diss me, ho. Bitch, don't try and diss me. I'm a player girl for real. Player, girl. Hey, nigga, shut the fuck up, man. Let me handle this business, man.
3: You
0: ain't gonna get no pussy around with your fucking bitch ass, nigga.
2: Nigga, you ain't gonna get no pussy, no way. Nobody wanna talk to your broke
4: trifling
2: ass. Look at you. Nigga, look at your hair.
0: Oh, girl, don't talk about my motherfucking hair. No, the fuck you didn't talk about my hair. Bitch, you fuck you, girl.
2: Hair. Nigga, you do see yourself done in your shit. That's
4: you
2: right.
4: Really
2: that's right. That's what I said, nigga. You ain't about shit. Your hair ain't neither.
0: Oh, bitch, let me act like no fucking stuck up hoe. Like you from Beverly Hills or some shit.
3: Wait,
0: go on and get in the car and let's roll.
3: Hey, what? What are you talking about, bitch?
0: Fuck you. Girl, don't be putting your motherfucking nose up in the air, bitch. Hey, nigga, slow down, nigga.
3: Fuck this bitch, huh?
0: Girl, go ahead. Slow your motherfucking roll, fool. Slow your road, nigga.
3: Ahead,
0: let me handle this.
3: Doctor,
0: let me handle this.
3: Go ahead,
0: girl, go get in this motherfucking ride. Get in the fucking car and let's roll and do this shit. Nigga, just slow down. Let me do this shit. Girl, we want you to fuck. You know what I'm saying? Get on in the car, go get some liquor,
3: up,
0: and go get it on, girl.
2: You simple ass nigga. You better roll on.
0: Look, we don't ever get no pussy because your stupid ass and ass.
3: Man,
0: shut the fuck
3: you
0: up, man.
3: Baby.
0: Man, fuck that bitch.
3: Shit, just because you mad, just because you can't get no play, motherfucker.
0: Nigga, fuck you, nigga. You can't get no
3: fucking play on.

0: Richard D. James is so good and sad with sets with. It's just so much fun.
1: That was Schizometric live Burst Radio. That's actually pretty cool. I like that last track a lot. I like the bass on that kind of worked out pretty well with the sub that we have in here, the LA sub. Is it kind of nice in the wooden kind of sound to it. So yeah, that was Fidget among other things. I heard some disco in there as well too.
0: Fidget Wonk.
1: Yeah, some normal stuff. Plain old vanilla house in there as well too.
0: Yeah, a little bit. I mean, Fidget House kind of like ranges so broadly that some of it sounds more housey.
1: Yeah. Cool.
0: A little disco.
1: We were outside. I kind of had the ear to the door, so I was hearing it down the steps. Nice. So trying to keep cool.
0: Yeah. Not up here.
1: Yeah, exactly. Right on. So Adrian is obviously not. Oh, you are. Actually, I wasn't sure if you had to plug into your iPad or if you had to plug it in.
2: No, I was reading a really interesting line about the government. So it says the government today announced that it's changing its emblem to a condom. Because it more accurately reflects the government's political stance. A condom allows for inflation, halts production, destroys the next generation, protects a bunch of dicks, and gives you a sense of security while you're being screwed.
0: Oh, my God.
1: Sounds about right.
2: I thought it was funny.
1: Fantastic. So I think I should be careful, criticizing the government too much in the building that has a bunch of fertilizer in it.
2: It's not ammonium nitrate. It's normal, good stuff.
1: Yeah.
0: Miracle-Gro.
2: Organic.
1: Yeah.
2: Anyway.
1: So, yeah. next week, we will have a guest for you.
2: It's just a surprise guest. You have to hype it up.
1: It will be a surprise. I'm just waiting to hear back. There's actually a couple people I've been talking with that I'm going to be booking over the next month or so. So I'm just kind of waiting to hear back so that way I can actually lock down the dates. 2 weeks from now, though, we will have Rex Sepulveda, who is actually going to reschedule. We had him on, and we were not able to broadcast because our computer died on us. So we rebooked Rex, so he'll be here. Actually, I've got the date floating around here somewhere. I probably should have had this ready before we went turn the microphones on.
3: So you mean I'm not going to have to dust off the DJ skills or at least have Adrian put me through the paces for a little bit?
1: We'll have somebody.
2: You can have a complimentary lesson.
1: On the 14th, actually,
3: $20,
1: we will have Rex on the 14th, and then on the 21st and 28th, we will be dark. It'll be No Burst Radio, and we will return on September 4th. Who knows? We may get frisky and decide to turn the switch on a Tuesday and just play some music because, if I go for more than a week or so without playing records, I get a little crazy. And it's either I take it out of my neighbors or we come here and play for you guys. So. We'll figure that out, and then I'll have the September booked as well. I've actually got for probably the first week in September. I'm just have to kind of confirm. I got a really really cool guest I'm excited about. That's all going on. Base camp and camp out with your amp out. Go to those. Get your pre-sale tickets. I think base camp is the. I think today is the last day to get $30 pre-sale tickets.
0: I think it's 50.
1: So
0: until they sell
1: get your tickets early. Camp out with your amp out as well. Get your tickets early on that so you can save a good amount of money. And, get your camping gear all ready to go, and it'll be fun. It'll be good times.
2: I figured out the next event I'm playing.
1: Yeah?
2: Yeah, Mental Spaghetti Fest number 2.
0: I think I got an invite for that.
2: Yeah, I'll be doing a dual live PA with Rob Messerschmidt.
1: Yeah,
2: it'll be fun.
1: Okay.
2: He's
1: so this isn't something you just made up, right?
2: No, okay. It's actually called Mental Spaghetti Fest number 2.
1: I mean, you can't blame me. It sounds like a name that you just pulled out of your ass.
2: Right. That's on August 12th, and it lasts quite a while.
0: Where was that at?
2: It's at Weldon Township, Michigan, wherever the fuck that is.
0: Is that like a camp out, too?
2: It just goes
1: Stop
2: forever.
1: The sticks.
2: Things to bring to enhance your trip to Mental Spaghetti. An open mind, a tent, a chair, blankets, a decent supply of food, beverages, vitamins, etc. Money
0: no
2: for supplies, items to trade or sell.
1: Is supplies in quotes?
2: but anyway. So, Dave.
3: Yes.
2: You being new to this particular type of environment, and because you are doing some research of sort, I was wondering if you had any type of question that you would like to ask from someone who's new coming into this type of arena. Like, what what are your thoughts and like, what is it that you hope to achieve?
3: Well, no, I actually appreciate you guys letting me pick your brains for a little while.
4: Very quickly, you are, I'm sorry, we didn't even like introduce you properly.
3: Dave. That's cool. Yeah, I'm just Dave. I write for a publication called the Detroit Regional News Hub that sources stuff out to journalists, basically. You know, it's really easy to say that Detroit's a shithole, but it's actually, you know, when you're a reporter coming from a different market, it's a little bit harder to find the stories like this, you know, where you've got people that are really interested in honing a craft and getting together on a Sunday night for absolutely no reason other than to get together to get better, you know, to improve yourselves. You know, so shining light on stories like this is a lot of fun for me. And I guess that, you know, a lot of what I enjoyed about our conversation was, you know, some of the talk about how you've got some great talent here in Detroit. We've got some great talent here that has to go out to Europe to get noticed before we start to appreciate it in Detroit.
0: Well, the thing is, yeah, that's true. But, I mean, like, the thing is also is that, like, the rave scene has been constantly growing outside of, like, Michigan. Mm-hmm. And now it's, like, come back to Michigan, which is weird. Because we used to, like, after the raves got busted, we used to always be like, oh, well, fucking Candy Kids, you know, all this shit. Now we're like, well, we kind of have to accept it now. You know, like,
2: but it's completely different
0: too,
2: also.
0: And like, they're such great fans, too, though.
2: The rave
0: like, that's what I love
2: scene
0: about them.
2: That exists now is completely
0: it's so different.
2: Different animal.
0: It's so different.
2: And all of the old people, well, not old people, but all the people who used to go to the
3: people.
2: Old
3: that's
2: raves.
3: Fine. No, I'm a veteran young guy.
2: Well, all the people who used to go to the old raves will go to one of these and they're like, what on earth is this
0: It's like...
4: Actually, you
0: it's
4: know
0: like
4: what?
0: 10 times what it
4: that.
0: Used to be.
4: It's and, not even, you know, you know it's like, not
0: it's,
4: even like that.
0: And it's that's because it's like gone
4: shit.
0: Over the country.
4: Different, same shit, slightly different music.
0: Yeah.
2: Right. Well, anything rave related now, at least from the things that I'm being exposed to, is basically a dubstep party.
4: Yeah.
2: Whereas that's, rave back in the day used to be like acid and minimal and all sorts of other crazy shit.
0: Definitely. Jungle, even, you know? Like, but I mean, if you look at it, it's because it's had so many influences across the country, and including like Europe and like everything, that people that get into it now just go crazy. Like they just like make outfits. They just want to be like the craziest looking thing ever. You know? Which like they used to sort of be that way, but it was more like they bought shit at malls.
2: So like they're like shit, Ibiza, you know? But every day.
4: Walmart ravers, basically.
2: Walmart ravers, yeah.
0: Yeah.
2: Oh, I got a glow stick from the camping aisle.
3: Well, you know, the other part of the conversation, actually, Harley and I talked about a ton of stuff, but, you know, all of that's really interesting to me, and I just, you know, I appreciate learning about, you know, what a live PA is and some things like that, and I guess that's what, you know, I remember listening, I was actually more the industrial head back when City Club was the absolute place to be, you know, for that kind of stuff,
0: well,
3: so
0: City
3: I'm
0: Club
3: still...
0: Used to be awesome.
3: Yeah, it used to be when they still had the picture of the Last Supper in Skull and Bones painted in black and white on the wall. I
0: when
3: mean, that was
0: that?
3: Beautiful.
0: I really
3: that was 15 years ago.
0: Okay,
3: you know?
0: Gotcha.
3: You know, when I was buying $3 pitchers at midnight.
0: Yeah.
3: But, you know, to get some of the history and the background on that so that I can tell a better story, I just really appreciate all of, you know, all of that. And, you know, anything that... anything like that you can throw at me that you think might be stupid or that you think, hey, everybody ought to know about this. You know, there are a lot of people like me who don't, that are just interested in the music. You know, I'm not going to pretend that I ever want to be a DJ. I'm not going to buy, I'm not going to have my mom buy me anything.
2: Serato.
3: Yeah, I'm not going to have mom buy me Serato.
2: You cannot have my hard drive.
3: Are you sure?
2: Yes. But you just have to put DJ in your name on Facebook.
0: I just always wonder.
3: You know, I do have my own fan page, so maybe I will.
2: Ooh, right.
0: There is many DJs in other cities that there are in Detroit, because I don't know. There's like a million DJs.
2: There are. Because, well, especially now, that was not always the case when you actually had to buy turntables and records.
4: There's not a whole lot of other jobs available in Detroit.
2: Right. That too. But now that you can just download...
3: Right,
2: now that you can just download pirated software and download pirated music, and all you need to do is buy if you go out and buy some kind of shit, you know, sound card for $50, you're like, oh, I'm a DJ.
0: Mine was like 30 or something.
4: The other major difference, though, is seeing a couple of these waves happen with these, you know, the raves get big and then they implode and then they go up and then down, is that right now, over the past really 5 to 10 years maybe, is that DJ culture is really, really big, and it's really cool to be a DJ, and everybody wants to be a DJ.
2: Because it's cool.
4: Yeah, and they all got the crunchy hair, and they're all, you know, and everybody, you know, it was like, was it Lindsay Lohan is a DJ, you know?
2: These are the same headphones that she owns.
0: She's still a DJ? I thought she was just DJing with her lesbian lover at the time.
4: I would pay for that. It doesn't really matter. Same difference to me. But, you know, like celebrities and Tommy Lee.
3: I'll buy her Serato for that.
4: Tommy Lee is DJing now.
5: It's probably the only job they can spell.
4: It used to be a nerd thing.
5: If you really think about it.
4: Yeah.
5: It's the only job they can spell.
0: Are you really supporting Tommy Lee, Erica? Really? I mean, I don't think he doesn't even DJ when he is supposed to DJ. He plays drums in the
4: DJ. Yeah, exactly.
0: Right?
3: Well, I mean, before.
4: That's the thing is, he wants to be involved. He's. I mean, this is a guy that was in Motley Crue, which, you know, by all standards is freaking legendary. If you're into it or not, Motley Crue is a big deal.
0: Mm-hmm. Yeah,
4: and
0: they were.
4: He wants to be a DJ.
0: They're just another one. I'm sure they play the big outdoor arenas, but then last day nobody has bought enough tickets, so they sell tickets for $6. Or something like that.
4: Yeah,
0: you know?
4: I mean, you mm-hmm. literally
0: Poison or whatever.
4: You couldn't
0: I saw
4: get
0: Billy
4: more
0: Idol.
4: Tail than Tommy Lee can
0: Billy
4: get,
0: Idol's
4: and he's
0: still
4: being a DJ.
0: Amazing.
3: So to round out kind of an elementary education for somebody like me, I like a little bit of House. You know, I just found out about Aaron Carl not that long ago, you know, really enjoyed that kind of stuff.
0: Aaron's a sweetheart.
4: I've got to
0: get
4: you.
0: Know, was so nice. He was one of the nicest people ever.
4: Yeah.
3: That's what I hear. So you know, I wonder what should I be listening to round out some of that
4: as
3: education?
4: As much as you can.
0: Yeah,
4: as much as you can.
0: That's totally true. Because there's so much out there nowadays. You know, you just have to absorb everything you can possibly get.
4: And don't be turned off if you see a flyer and you don't recognize any of the names.
0: Yeah.
4: If there's say 5 DJs on the flyer, there's a good chance one of them you'll like a lot.
0: Yeah.
4: So and more than likely. People aren't doing all of other than dubstep. People
2: well, it depends
4: doing
2: what party.
4: One genre on most flyers now.
2: We've done parties that you show up and from open to close you're like, God damn it, shut up.
4: Yeah, yeah, exactly. So, I mean, like I said, I mean, there's guys like Steve Leroy is a perfect example. You know, not a whole lot of people are hip to him, and he's fucking amazing. He's incredible.
0: Really?
4: And
0: I don't think I've ever heard him before.
4: Max
2: Download
4: Koch,
2: the podcast.
4: Stuff is, yeah.
0: Oh, okay.
4: And actually, speaking of Aaron Carl, remind me, I will, I'll put up a link of, he did NDR a couple years ago.
3: Oh, nice.
4: It is awesome. He plays an amazing set, and he's fucking hysterical.
0: Oh, he's so funny, dude.
4: He is,
0: his radio
4: he was just him and Desi.
3: His station,
4: you were there,
3: through
4: I think,
3: True is nice.
4: Yeah, weren't you on that? Were you there for that one?
5: Aaron Carl.
4: Yeah.
5: Yeah, I was there.
4: Oh yeah, it's classic
5: miss
4: radio.
5: That one.
4: When we started to do this, I actually sent out that archive to Adrian and Scott and said, "This is what we should be shooting for. This is our foundation when we build Burst Radio.
2: Yeah, I didn't
4: this is
2: listen
4: our starting
2: to that.
4: Level. Was that episode?
0: Wow.
4: So yeah,
0: his warmth 313 radio station you could chat in the room. There's Kelly Hands there, Aaron's chatting, you know. They put on peanut butter jelly time, peanut butter jelly time, peanut butter jelly baseball bat, you know. And that's just fucking hilarious. And he's talking to us while he's DJing. That was just so much fun.
5: Okay.
2: Oh my god.
0: I think I actually have that in my hard drive.
2: Harley, are you ready to play music?
4: I am. I'm going to borrow your hard drive. Kind of a short set. I'm going to play a little bit of House.
2: That's fine. What does anything happen to
4: you? Yeah, you see the two that are labeled mics, all mics?
5: Yeah.
4: Yeah, when he's done yapping, then just go ahead and pull those all the way down, and you should be good otherwise.
5: When who's done? Adrian?
2: Me.
4: Yeah, yeah.
2: When I announce his name, which I'm not really sure I want to, but I'll do it.
5: Okay, yeah, no problem.
2: All right, well, whatever. We'll talk more later. You ready, sir?
4: I am.
2: All right, this is BurstRadio.net, and you are listening to Harley from Detroit.
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0: Ladies and gentlemen, Harley from Detroit, live on burstradio.net.
1: Speaking of Aaron Carl, a little bit of Aaron Carl in the very end.
0: Yes, we did notice.
1: Sky. Love that song.
0: Yeah, it was a nice mix. Great track.
1: Yeah, had a good time. Enjoyed it. A little bit housey. Yeah, feeling it.
0: So anyway, it's hot.
1: Yeah.
0: And we're not going to spend a lot of time talking.
1: Yeah, we're gonna tie a bow on this dog and pony show here in a second.
0: But we'd like to thank Dave for coming out. He's gone now. Because he was sweating balls.
1: Yeah.
0: But we hung out outside a little bit too, and he is actually going to be coming back with the video camera next week.
1: Nice.
0: Hopefully next week. It's his wedding anniversary. I was like, well, he goes, I'm going to try and swing it. I go, listen, here's the deal I'm going to make you. I'm going to take a table and two chairs. I'm going to put it on the roof for you. You guys can have your little romantic rooftop picnic with the view of the bridge.
1: No, and then come down. Cello.
0: Right.
1: Yeah.
0: So
1: he's really good.
0: So he's going to try and come out next week, and do some videotaping and stuff.
1: Sweet.
0: And for his piece.
1: Awesome.
0: And whatnot. But he had a really good time.
1: Cool.
0: And I don't know. That's pretty much it.
1: Yep.
0: So.
1: And I'd like to thank Steve-O for coming out. And
0: yep. He's downstairs treating glaucoma.
1: He's here behind you.
2: Thank you.
1: Yep. So the scheduling was a little bit flaky with all the burst stuff. So we kind of got tossed you in last minute. So thanks for coming out. And we're gonna bail here fairly soon. So
0: absolutely.
1: Yeah.
0: Right now.
1: Next week, just pay attention on Facebook. I'll have it announced probably on Tuesday.
0: Or just tune in because it doesn't matter.
1: There'll be something on here for sure. It'll be good. Don't worry about it.
0: Well, absolutely.
1: Don't you worry your pretty little head about it.
0: And actually, I was thinking, I don't know if you've got something handy or if you want to do one this week, what your workload is like, but I was thinking of loading another pair of Resident mixes up on iTunes. So if you've got one laying around or if you want to throw one together.
1: Yeah, I don't know. We'll see. We'll see how this week goes.
0: So, yeah, whatever.
1: I'm going to sleep all day Tuesday.
0: There you go.
1: Yeah.
0: Yeah, I'm going to be actually riding.
1: Actually, I'll get up and I'll get some Zorbas, and then I'm going to sleep.
0: Tuesday, I should be riding with Melanie. Apparently, we just made plans
1: to
0: in Ferndale to plan the next Critical Mass route.
1: Oh, sweet.
0: Even though they're not really supposed to be planned, but just a general idea.
1: Hit me up. I may come for that. I need to get some ride time done.
0: Yeah,
1: so.
0: For sure.
1: Cool.
0: Because she just moved to Ferndale.
1: Oh, nice.
0: So we're pretty much just going to launch from her place.
1: Sweet.
0: So.
1: Cool.
0: Anyway, that's it. Thank you guys for tuning in.
1: Yep. Deep Sessions.
0: Deep Sessions.
1: Fuck you.
0: God damn it. Caught me off guard. I gotta go.
1: My job here is done. My work here is done.
0: So tune in next week and
1: thank you, good night.
0: I'm done.

0: What's up, everyone? Thank you for tuning in to Planet Funk on 313.fm. So, if you can hear the track in the background right now, there is actually a reason why we're playing this specific song. Gonna get a little history lesson from our friend Sarah Farina, who is on standby right now. I see she just unmuted herself. So she must hear me. But she, for those who are unfamiliar, is a DJ and producer from the Berlin area. And she is soon putting out a new EP release. And it kind of has a cool story behind it that kind of goes along with this track. And I'm actually going to let her tell that story, and we will get her in on this. For some reason, her camera's frozen here on my end, and I don't know why. Oh, there we go. No, it's not. Oh, I know why. I know why. I think. I did know. Wait, Woodward's messing with my headphones. I don't know what's going on now.
1: Can you hear me?
0: I can hear you, but I can't see you for some reason because OBS, I guess. I don't know what's going on here.
1: I'm going to turn the camera off and okay. Back on. No.
0: There we go. Now we got you. Anyways. All right. Now we can see you. So I'm going to throw your track here in the background. And I will let you take over the microphone for a little bit here because you can lay a little Chicago history lesson on us. Something you went in a deep dive to find out.
1: Yeah, thanks so much for having me. I feel very honored to be able to share a little bit about the history of this voice that you are hearing. So we heard DJ Dion's song Freak Like Me, and it was always a song that I loved so much. I always played it in my sets, and no matter where I played it, people reacted very positive to the song. And in 2019, I actually wanted to work on my own music, especially with vocalists who are from the ghetto tech scene. And I had to think of Freak Like Me. And I thought, like, who does this voice belong to? So I tried to do some research. It was very much not successful, unfortunately. But then after I tried YouTube, I found a video. I was like scrolling. And I saw this video that, like, thumbnail that catch my attention. And I think the title was something like Original Vocalist of Freak Like Me. So I click on the video. And the video at the time had just a few thousand views. And you can see a black woman there filming herself saying into the camera, "My name is Tish Bailey, I'm the original singer of Freak Like Me," and then she starts singing the song. And I was blown away, and it was pretty clear that that's her. And then I got to a YouTube channel and find her email address, and I sent her an email, and I'm introducing myself, and I'm like, "Hey, my name is Sarah, I'm a DJ producer from Berlin, would love to work with you, I love your music. I love Chicago music. I've been playing the song for years. Are you interested?" And then she instantly replied, and we had a phone call for many, many hours. And one of the first questions I had was, "How come so many people know your voice, but they don't know your name or your face or anything?" And then she told me the story, and I'm gonna just share the short version. So she was 19 and she wrote a song for a local song competition, Freak Like Me. And Freak Like Me is actually a slow R&B song. And so she hung out with DJ Funk and he offered her to practice the song on a microphone. But she wasn't really aware that she was being recorded. And then I think a few years later, in 1996, she's at a house party in Chicago, and she hears the song Freak Like Me by DJ Dion, and obviously she was shocked. Unfortunately, Tish was never credited or compensated And the song has been re-released on Defected Records. There are tons of remixes out there and so on. So I offered Tish if she would be interested, if I offer her my network to see what we can do in a transformative justice way to ask for credit and rightful compensation. And so, and also work on music. So that's what you can hear in the background. The song Stay Soft, that you can stream now, but P will be released on 5th of April.
0: And she's featured on all three tracks, correct?
1: Yes, she's featured on all tracks, and she's so talented. And yeah, I can't wait to share it with the world. We worked really hard on this, and we're still trying to make this right. It's very complicated. I can't say too much about it because we're still in the process of everything, but it's important for me to point out that this is a systemic issue and part of the music industry. Unfortunately, there are many Tish babies out there. So, yeah.
0: So, if people want to check out this EP, Bandcamp is probably the best place to get it, because I know they support artists the most as far as the monetary side of things. Artists usually make the most on Bandcamp, unless you're buying vinyl like from someone's trunk in their car or something, giving them money directly. But do you want to go ahead and share your Bandcamp or where people can find this release? Because if you buy it now, you get, if you pre-purchase it, you get this track that's playing in the background immediately to listen to download, stream, whatever. But then once it's released, you get all three tracks, right?
1: Exactly. So you can find it on Sarah with an H at the end, barina.bandcamp.com. And as Brent said, Bandcamp is the best we have right now. So it would be great if you purchase the release through that. And also, we set up a GoFundMe for Tish because it's 25 plus years of lost royalties and recognition. And life is not easy. And she's 54, has so many grandchildren, is a community worker, takes care of so many people, and she just really deserves to get something back. And so you can support the release and also support fundraiser, and everything goes from the fundraiser directly to Tish, of course.
0: Awesome. Well, thank you for coming on and sharing that with us. I'm going to let the track play out for a little bit so people can kind of actually hear her voice without us talking over it. Make sure everyone that's tuned in, check out Sarah Farina and check out this new EP when it comes out.
1: Thank you. Bye.

0: All right, so now we're here with our first guest, Greg Boy. What's going on, sir? Why do I not have you? Are you on? We're having all sorts of technical difficulties right now. Go ahead and give it another try. No, nothing. You got you, right?
1: Well, trying not to knock that over. All right, I'm good.

0: Shut.
1: Hello.
2: There we go.
1: I think what up?
2: Yeah.
1: Hello?
2: Oh, that was really loud. Okay, now we got you.
1: Hey, I'm a streamer.
2: I don't know what the heck is up with that. If that's the cable or... Give that another go. You know what? I'm gonna do this. Check this out.
3: Out some things. We'll be right back.
1: Hello.
3: Right, he would give me this shit. Okay, no problem.
2: I'm back now.
3: What's that?
1: That was quick.
2: Damn, no, you can keep talking. You don't have to shut up. Oh, okay.
3: I get to it later. Don't worry.
1: I'm a streamer, so like audio issues are the bane of my existence.
2: And of course,
1: so don't even worry.
2: In all of that, I managed to disconnect the camera, apparently.
3: Well, damn, man.
2: We're having all sorts of technical issues over here. There we go. Now you're back. You're just really dark now because I have to reset everything. Anyways, okay, so now we're back, and we are with our first guest, Greg Boy 313. What's going on, sir?
1: Nothing much, man. Nothing much. Just kicking it here in Detroit, you know?
2: So you let me in on a little interesting fact, because you said this is your first gig playing out in a live venue setting?
1: Yeah, I've played like basement parties, and I've been DJing on Twitch the last 6 months, twice a week. I do like 3-hour sets every week. I spin mostly deep house on Sundays, and then like Wednesdays I'm spinning like deep house and tech house and kind of like just flowing all over and stuff. I'm a newer DJ, so I'm only 6 months into like DJing seriously.
2: Okay.
1: You know, I love this stuff. It's fun, and I love Detroit. I love the Detroit house music scene. I've been in it for like 7 years, and I've always wanted to DJ, so now I'm doing the dang thing.
2: Okay. So I was going to say, if you were only 6 months in, what was it that got you inspired in it? But I guess if you've been listening to the music for a little over 7 years, that's probably what originally got you into the whole game.
1: Yeah, there are two things that really got me into DJing. All my homies here in Detroit, and then all my homies online that I hang out with all the time. Those are like the two groups of people who really like, two things that like really inspired me is like the local scene and my homies and all that kind of stuff.
2: Awesome. So like you mentioned, your main outlet right now is the on Twitch.
1: Mm-hmm.
2: Where can people find you on Twitch?
1: So my Twitch handle is GregBoy313, GregBoy 313, all spelled together. That's pretty much where I'm doing all my DJing is on there. And it's twice. I have a schedule, so I'll go Sundays at 5 p.m. Eastern Standard Time, and then Wednesdays at 7.
2: Okay.
1: I was trying to remember what time. I took like a 2-week break because I got a new job and I was like trying to refigure out my life and stuff.
2: Fucking work. Always getting in the way of the fun stuff.
1: Yeah, but you got to make the money so you can do the fun stuff.
2: This
1: you know
2: is
1: what
2: true.
1: I mean?
2: This is true. So now do you ever record your shows and upload the mixes anywhere? Can people catch them after the fact?
1: So actually, yeah, I usually post my VODs on my Twitch. So like when you're done mixing, you can like post your VODs. And I'll usually do that. And then whenever I record a mix for SoundCloud, I always go ahead and just like, that's like separate from stream. So that's just like me kicking it in my room. And I'm like, all right, I want to like record a mix for SoundCloud.
2: Okay.
1: Yeah.
2: So, what is your SoundCloud? Is it the same, Gregboy 313?
1: Everything okay. you can pretty much find me everything under the same name.
2: Okay.
1: And same spelling.
2: Makes it easy.
1: I need to make a
2: keeps
1: Facebook
2: keeps you Googleable.
1: Page. Yeah. The only thing I'm not on is Facebook. So
2: okay.
1: I just got to make sure I get myself a Facebook page set up.
2: So, do you have you booked any live gigs coming up where people can catch you coming now?
1: No.
2: Well, if anyone likes what they hear tonight and they want to book you for a night, what's the best way to go about doing that? Do you have like an email or something, or your Instagram?
1: Yeah, you can hit me up on my Instagram.
2: Okay.
1: Same spelling, everything. I mean, you already know the name, so right. Just hit me up there, and we can figure something out.
2: Sweet. Well, is there anything else that people need to know about you before you jump up there and do your thing?
1: No, you got any more questions for me?
2: I think I'm ready to hear you play some music.
1: Sweet, let's play some music.
2: All right,
3: let's get to the music.

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set. 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Joey Thomas. Single I remember set. Some of the guys doing the big wild parties back in the day. We had Chaps, Weekends, single set. Snobs, Shari Bar. Cats like that, Gables, Rick Wilhite.

0: happy with what I'm doing?
1: Am I happy with what I'm doing?
0: Am I happy with the way my life is going?
1: Am I happy with the way my life is going?
0: Do I have a life?
1: Do I have a life?
0: Or am I just living?
1: Or am I just living?
0: Find your strength in the sound.

0: So check, check, check, check. So that was great, boy. 313.
1: Way to get in there.
0: So yeah, up next we have the Nihilist.
1: Hola.
0: Coming back, returning to the show.
1: Hey.
0: What's going on, sir?
1: Chilling.
0: Yeah, it's been a minute.
1: Yeah, I'm actually happy to be back. It's always good to see familiar people, you know. I don't know. You know how it is. Yeah. Life.
0: Yeah. Life happens.
1: Oh, yeah. I got stuff to do.
0: We still have Wednesdays.
1: Yeah.
0: So, in the background right now, we got a little something from you.
1: Yeah.
0: A little something new from you,
1: yeah,
0: actually.
1: Yeah, I'm proud of it. I'm proud of it. We made some music in the last couple of years. So, it's trying to stay busy, trying to stay active.
0: So, I'm going to let you chat with Woodward while I set up the rest of the equipment over there.
1: All
0: but,
1: good.
0: Real quick, I did wanted to mention, because mm-hmm. I'll have Woodward talk about this release, mm-hmm. No Label Audio, mm-hmm. and then also where people can get this and stuff.
1: Mm-hmm.
0: But one thing I wanted to mention is I always really enjoyed your drums on the tracks, and that's probably because you are also a live drummer.
1: I am.
0: Take it over. I'm going to go set up equipment. You guys don't have to shut up. You can keep talking.
1: All right. It's great to be back. It's cold in the D, but you get used to it after a while. It's one of those things. It reminds me of Raven in the wintertime.
2: Ah, that's... Fuck that.
1: Oh, man.
2: I'm sorry. It's just bipolar-ass weather. Doesn't know whether it wants to stay hot, cold. Fuck that.
1: Oh, yeah. It wears me all the way out.
2: I can't deal with that shit.
1: At least I'm not shoveling snow.
2: Yeah, that's always true.
1: Woo!
2: So for those who's in the audience listening, how'd you get started?
1: Man, I have been playing music since I was like 8 or 9 years old on instruments and stuff. You know, piano and drums and all kind of different instruments I tried. Those are the ones I do most. Drums. And I kind of went with it from there. I did church and bands and tours and things like that. But anyways, time came when electronic music got popular, and I tried it myself, and I just liked it. You know, I like going out to see shows. I liked listening to the music, and I really like drum and bass and jungle music. Kind of reminded me of drum solos.
2: Sweet.
1: Mm-hmm. Kind of drew me in.
2: So... And I ask this to everybody, so, you know, don't feel offended.
1: Yeah.
2: Who would you say your influences are as far as not just DJing, but, like, basically, like, well, I guess I could be DJing.
1: Sure.
2: In the drum and bass arena or just in general?
1: Yeah, sure. I mean, I remember when I was younger, I didn't really understand it, but, you know, like, my dad had jazz records in his vinyl collection. You know, he liked to play vinyl, and I think he even spent time being like a, you know, a radio station announcer kind of DJ, like, this is WXYZ and this is, you know, Blue Note. But I remember listening to his vinyls, and I didn't get it, but I remember listening to some jazz drummers who really had a feel that I liked it, even though it was probably over my head, you know, out of my zone, but I enjoyed it. And I remember being like, man, I want to find more of that. Or, you know, what's more of that like? But I remember jazz drumming really influenced me. Like, Mahavishnu, you know.
2: The Mahavishnu Orchestra.
1: Uh-huh.
2: Yeah.
1: I remember that one. They had crazy record covers. And I remember their drummer had, like, such a big drum set. How much he played on that drum set, it was musical.
2: That was like one of the classics from way back then. I mean, it was either Mahavishnu Orchestra or nothing.
1: Right.
2: You know.
1: And I know, I remember I learned from it, you know, just it was over my head, but I remember it really at least hitting my ears in a way that was like, yeah, something about this I like. Something about this is something I want to emulate or learn.
2: Right. But you still never answered the question.
1: Ah!
2: Yeah, I wasn't going to let you forget. Now.
1: That's all right. It's all right. I will answer the question. I actually love answering that question here. I can go. I'll make it fast. I remember some of the most influential DJs were the people who came out of the city to my part of town, like you and who was James B. Krause.
2: Oh, hell. Name dropping tonight? Shit, what the hell, man?
1: Because I grew up in Mount Clemens, Clinton Township area.
2: Yeah.
1: So what? Bumpers and Hayloft and...
2: Oh, the Whore Loft.
1: Woo! Man. I made the speaker go.
2: That was interesting way back when. I mean, have to go up the stairs and shit, up on the damn...
1: Like, it was like a rack, not a rack, a, like a mezzanine, no. Like a light, like scaffolding, right?
2: Close enough.
1: Yeah, wasn't really a stage.
2: Had to walk up the gangway and shit to get to the DJ booth.
1: Oh, yeah.
2: And look down on everybody. Yeah, that was claustrophobic, but fun nonetheless.
1: Yeah, but that stuff was mesmerizing, man. I thought, oh, man. Now you go over... Because James lived nearby me, and I remember going over his house and looking through Jungle Records and him being like, oh, man, you got to go shop someplace. I was like, what the fuck is that? Shop records? What is that? But then I tried it, and that was that new level.
0: So I was going to say earlier, I missed it. I stepped in after it passed already. But at least the vocals here, I guess, kind of, too. But then a little bit with, like, the keys and stuff, I was like... That was that jazz influence right there.
1: Oh, yeah. I try. You know, I like, it is
0: but
1: one
0: But even
1: those...
0: your hats, like, kind of sounds like that jazz, like the brushes, like the, you know.
1: I really like those influences. I think that drumming is, I mean, it ain't the only drumming ever to drum, but I remember it being expressive and musical and drawing you in because of how much content it has, you know, how it's not necessarily just going on the beats or on the pulses. It's kind of bringing another pulse or a counter pulse, you know, playing with the rhythms.
0: So what is this that we're listening to right now? Because this is part of a compilation, right?
1: Yep. So No Label Audio, that is my label. I have a business partner, Tom Kondoff, and we started doing it maybe around pandemic. More seriously, we still have played with the idea, you know, maybe a few years before that. But then we had the time on our hands, so we got a building, which is in Hamtramck, you know, north end of Hamtramck, and we started doing more stuff, recording bands, and then we got with all these artists who were on the tape compilation, and just kind of organized them. You know, I had written some songs I wanted to put out, and then I looked at the next people, and I said, oh, man, let's try doing something more than just me putting out songs by myself on the internet, kind of something simple, and it kind of blew up into a bigger idea.
0: I like it.
1: Yep.
0: So this compilation is, do you guys have like a Bandcamp or anything that you sell it on? Or
1: we actually have, now sometimes I get confused, but it should be distributed like to all platforms, like through DistroKid and CD Baby.
0: Okay, so like Amazon, Beatport, iTunes, all that. Okay.
1: Yes.
0: Sweet. And what is this release called if people want to find the specific one?
1: It is the my song, or the name is called the No Label Audio Compilation Volume 1.
0: Okay.
1: Yep, just like, you know, simple binary name.
0: And you have two tracks on this.
1: Yes.
0: Yeah, as we heard the first one, this was the second one. Mm-hmm. Where else can people follow you online?
1: You can follow me at, if you get it, the _Nihylist, NYHYLIST, and that's on Twitter and SoundCloud and Instagram and Facebook, and I even have a few things that are on Bandcamp, and pretty much most of the platforms you can distribute for free, I guess.
0: Okay. Now, do you have any shows that you're playing coming up?
1: Yeah.
0: I know you have one coming up with the band as well.
1: Mm-hmm, yep, because I do band shows still. I still do professional drum gigs and stuff, so I'll be playing in Hamtramck during the Hamtramck Music Festival coming up Friday and Sunday. Come see The Problem or The My Ways.
0: You guys are at where?
1: Friday is going to be at, that will be Trixie's, and at that's The Problem, and The My Ways will be at the Polka Dot on Sunday.
0: So what is the difference between The Problem and My Ways?
1: Problem was like alternative rock. The My Ways is like outlaw country.
0: Okay.
1: Yeah.
0: A guy that does drum and bass and outlaw country.
1: Hey. That's
0: two extremes.
1: Keep trying. I like to challenge myself. You know, I just, opportunities are weird like that.
2: You good?
1: Yeah. Yeah, man.
0: Live radio, man.
1: You good, bro? Oh, he good, bro.
0: We're good.
1: That's your man's.
0: I don't know.
1: Yeah. Oh, that's Jeff's man's?
2: I don't know.
1: Oh, random.
0: Jeff's not claiming them.
1: Hey, Kane, get your boy.
0: So, do you have any DJ gigs coming up, too?
1: Yeah. We try to do regularly something at the studio every fourth Friday.
0: Okay.
1: Right now, we're doing renovations and stuff because Hamtramck makes you keep your building up, Kep.
0: Okay.
1: But, you know, I mean, you had to do things like fire safety and shit like that. But we usually do fourth Fridays, and we should be back for a fourth Friday, March 22nd.
0: Okay.
1: And that's DJs on fourth Fridays at No Label Audio.
0: Awesome.
1: So we try to do it regularly.
0: Sweet.
1: Mm-hmm.
0: And is this like an event that people can look up on like Facebook or
1: absolutely
0: anything? Or I'm sure you probably posted on your Instagram too.
1: Mm-hmm. Yep, you can see it. If you look up No Label Audio site or mine, the Nihilist, you'll see it. Usually, I mean, you'll see the list we've done about, I think we've done it like for a few years now. We've done them pretty regularly. We did them the High Dive too for a while.
0: Awesome. Well, is there anything else people need to know, or are you ready to go up there and jam out?
1: What do you think? I guess I talked about the compilation. Check out the Nihilist on social media. Check out No Label Audio on social media. And check out the Nihilist on the No Label Audio compilation. Also, it's a tape. You can actually purchase some of the tapes
0: us. I got a physical tape from you today.
1: Yep. I have physical tapes.
0: So I'm going to have to get a tape player.
1: Yeah, right. What are we going to do? I just hold them and look at them, but I like printing tapes. I don't know why. It's fancy. I don't know. I like
0: it. I have a friend that's into mini discs.
1: You know, just cause, right?
0: I mean, why not?
1: I'm into laser discs now, man. You know, that's what I spin.
0: Really?
1: Laser disc.
0: you know, it's funny. I almost bought a laser disc. It was the Executioners live on laser disc.
1: That'd be sick.
0: And I would have like went out and probably bought a laser disc player and everything just for one laser disc.
1: And now we cut hard on laser discs. That's what we're doing in Detroit.
0: It's gonna be the new thing.
1: Oh, you don't know?
0: All the TikTok kids are gonna start jumping on the bandwagon, spinning
1: like,
0: laser discs.
1: We're doing laser TikTok dances. I did a coordinated dance to the laser disc thing, so it's gonna blow up. I think viral is next for me.
0: I'll make a TikTok just to cut that little like split second clip of you doing the little dance. We'll put it on there. We'll make a stupid song where it's just like you doing some drum and bass with like laser disc. You doing that? Viral.
1: Oh yeah, that's how I was gonna go big time. I don't know how. Hey, how you doing?
0: This is gonna get the show a million listeners.
1: I hope so. I hope so.
0: Well, you ready to go up there and do your thing?
1: Oh yeah, for sure.
0: Make
1: you
0: some
1: think
0: magic
1: anything
0: happen?
1: Else? Anything else I should talk to about while I'm up here?
0: I don't know. It's up to you.
1: I think that's
0: this
1: it, man.
0: Is your time.
1: Talk about where to find me.
2: I can't think of shit.
1: Hey man, let's rock and roll McDonald's.
0: All right, let's do this.

Special request for the jungle is massive. All localized, no matter where you come from. Jungle.

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0: Hey, what's up, everyone? Thank you for tuning into Planet Funk on 313.fm. We are live from a different venue, actually. Not in Detroit, but across the river in Windsor at Echo, which is a new but not new venue because it's used to be Sidebar, but is now Echo. And it is owned by both the guests on the show tonight. And first, we have on Justin James. Go ahead and grab that mic there. What's going on, sir?
1: Hey, how's it going?
0: Not too bad.
1: Good.
0: Yeah, so I've wanted to have you on the show for a while now, and unfortunately, with how things are going politically right now, because we had Aaron Spaceboy on a while ago, and we did that in Detroit, but now with how things are politically, I figured it's easier for me to come over here to Windsor to have you guys on the show. But I also thought it'd be cool to do it from the new venue. So do you want to tell us a little bit about Echo?
1: Yeah, for sure. Echo is a concept basically based around Japanese listening lounges called Kitsas from the later, right after World War II. So our idea starting it was a listening lounge that kind of evolved into a dance club later, or a place where people could hear decent house and techno music. So so we have great cocktails early, and we're in the process of opening earlier, so great cocktails can be consumed before things get a little bit dancey. And in here we still want cool music, cool underground music, cool stuff. That's our focus.
0: That's right, because you mentioned the whole listening lounge idea, because Thursdays, that's kind of what it is. It's just a single turntable, good records. You have someone kind of selecting the tunes, right?
1: Exactly. Play one record side at a time, and whether it's one person choosing a side and playing it, or if a group of people show up with records, they can put their records in queue and play their... And then we have someone called a vinyl concierge that'll flip the records for them, get them in line, and play that side of whatever it is, whether it's a progressive rock record, a house and techno record, trip hop record, whatever, punk records. We had some great punk music in here a couple weeks ago, but it was juxtaposed with the same person bringing in jazz records. So, just good music.
0: Awesome. And then Friday and Saturday is kind of the more dancier nights, right?
1: Absolutely. Yeah, we curate from 10 o'clock till close. Local DJs whoever we can get that are interested in playing. This past Thursday,
0: yeah, I was gonna say last Thursday wasn't a listening night. It was definitely a dance night.
1: Oh yeah, that was an anomaly too with the Easter weekend. It was a holiday Friday, so we were fortunate enough to have one of my mentors and close friends, John Aquaviva, come in and play. And it was really special for everyone involved, I think. And we're very happy about it. And most importantly, John was happy about it, and he's committed to a couple times a year residency here, which we're excited about.
0: Oh, awesome. Yeah, because I was going to say it's always a great feeling being a new venue when you unfortunately have to turn people away at the door, because it was a full house here.
1: Yeah, Aaron was in charge of the door, and he was like the Hulk out there keeping people at bay, and some people were a little bit one or two weren't as friendly as they should have been, but everyone else, like, it was a great crowd in here, and even some of the people at the door were just happy to hear the music through the door, which is, again, super unique for us. This is a small intimate venue, but it's an okay problem to have.
0: Yeah, well, it's going to be a little more enjoyable outside, because you guys are installing a patio, correct?
1: Yeah, we just started today. Aaron and a good friend, BT Basher, who was actually part of this venue back in the day and actually owned a record store attached to this venue with Daniel Bell called Rotate. Aaron and Brendan did a lot of hard work today and got us started, and I'm not very handy that way, so I was just lifting things for them when I could.
0: So now that we know a bit about Echo, let's talk about yourself. You not only DJ, but you also produce as well. Where can people find music by you?
1: Yeah, I guess you can find it anywhere where music could be downloaded or streamed. I run a small record label called Refused, and we're still quite active, actually, as of late. And so I release on that, and in years past, I've released on some record labels like Richie Houghton's Minus and Dubfire SciTech, amongst others. But you know, I was fortunate to again have Richie as a Windsorite, and was able to get him my music in his ears, and you know, kind of led to a handful of years of fun traveling around the world.
0: That's right, yeah, because was it like 2016 or something? You were in Belgium, right?
1: Yeah, I think it was 2015.
0: Okay.
1: There was a Minus takeover stage at Tomorrowland in Belgium, and yeah, I was fortunate to be selected for that lineup amongst some of my heroes. So yeah, and if you ever need to find it, it's on YouTube still, Justin James Tomorrowland. That's a weird plug, but it's there.
0: I mean, playing Tomorrowland is no small accomplishment, so props to you. Do you have any gigs coming up in the near future that people can come to?
1: Actually, things have been Echo's been our focus for the last coming on a year, last 8 months or so, I guess, from inception, or from kind of starting to work on that. I don't know, maybe my numbers are off there, but yeah, I'm hoping to get out and play more, hoping to write music. I haven't really been in the studio. My synths and my drum machines stare at me every day when I walk through the studio. They're longing for me to get back in touch with them. But which kind of, on a side note, one of the things that we're planning on doing with Echo is it's really based around community too. So part of our plan is to have community days here where, you know, we can do Ableton workshops or music production workshops, you know, in our off hours. So yeah, that's a big thing that I'm hoping can invigorate me to get back into and inspire me back into producing music.
0: Awesome. I was gonna say, you mentioned drum machines and synthesizers and stuff, because not only do you use them to produce, but you also play live as well, not always just DJing.
1: Yeah, I enjoy doing that. As I was telling you earlier, it's been a minute since I have, and I kind of go in and out of whether I'm going to be attached to a computer or detached from it, kind of the DAW-less versus DAW-full, for lack of a better term. Yeah, so always kind of messing with my setup that way. And yeah, just landed a new drum machine this week, and seeing where that might fall into everything.
0: So if people want to follow, I guess we'll mention Echo first. Where can people find Echo online?
1: Yeah, you can go to www.echo519.com, and as well echo.windsor on Instagram.
0: We want to mention for anyone that's listening to the audio only or the podcast later on, that's EKO.
1: Oh, yes.
0: Not ECHO, yeah. EKO.
1: Yeah, so all through there. Those are our two, and obviously Facebook at Echo Windsor, I think echo.windsor as well, but that's linked to Instagram. Yeah, and then for myself, Justin James 519 kind of gets people to where they got to go.
0: Sweet. Yeah, because you have a website as well, right? Justin James.
1: Yeah, justinjames.ca.
0: Okay.
1: And that would be that's there too. That's in a little bit of disrepair. I have to fix that up a little bit.
0: It's weird now with social media kind of taking over. Like, you look at people's websites and they're just bare bones. It's like, here's a link to my socials.
1: Yeah, exactly. It just becomes a landing page. And that's what I'm hoping to move it towards. Just haven't done there yet. And same thing with refusedaudio.com. That's my record label. And yeah, that's what we're trying to get to that too. Make it a little bit more landing page-ish.
0: Sweet. Well, is there anything else people need to know before you jump up there and do your thing? Or?
1: Yeah, I guess I'm just thankful. I'm thankful. I've had the privilege, kind of slowed down lately, but the privilege of playing in Detroit a lot. And, I appreciate, number one, I appreciate you because all the hard work that not only you put into this, but also the, I've seen you in action and you're definitely a beast that way. So I'm happy to be part of this. I know Aaron's happy to be part of this. Echo's happy to be a part of this. And we hope we can do it again.
0: Awesome. Yeah, I think because we were talking a little earlier, unfortunately, with the construction going on, there isn't much room down in the main bar floor. But we were talking earlier about possibly doing a broadcast here when there's actually a crowd of people here. So I think that'll be a lot of fun.
1: Yeah, it's quiet in here. If you guys could see, it's our entire main floor is full of lumber right now because we're in the process of building a big patio outside.
0: It's patio season.
1: Yeah.
0: So I'm curious, being from the other side of the river, how the laws work regarding that. Are drinks allowed on the patio?
1: Yeah. Oh, we're okay. Fully licensed out there. So, So drinks out there, drinks in here.
0: Awesome.
1: Drinks everywhere. Well, not everywhere.
0: Just walk down the street with a drink. In Ohio, there's actually one spot, Adams Street in Toledo, where they actually zoned it off where you can walk from like bar to bar with a drink as long as you're on that like spot of the street.
1: Yeah.
0: So maybe Windsor's mayor, if you're listening, do that to the street right here. You can walk across from here to Villains.
1: Yeah, we do in Windsor in some places. Actually, we're in the process of hopefully doing a street closure here in this neck of the woods, where I think that would be allowed. Yeah.
0: Okay.

music is something that is felt from each individual person who makes it. 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I think we need to open our minds some more.

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I hear so many people say we don't do it the way we used to do it, but why not focus on making

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0: of Jedi.
1: So what's your name?

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0: So that was Justin James. So yeah, make sure you're check out Echo at echo.windsor, Justin James at justinjames519. But up next, we got, are you still going by Space Boy? Is that still the correct name? Wait. Oh, I think he turned your mic off. He must have hit the switch. Flip it up.
1: Yes, sir.
0: There we go. Now we got you. So, did I ask you, where are we getting all that feedback? Oh, no, that's the mics. I'll just turn them down a little bit. I think the monitor was feeding into it. Okay, We're good. But did I ask you when you came to Speakerbox to play the show, did I ask you where you came up with the name Space Boy or why it's Space Boy?
1: I think you did.
0: Okay.
1: I forgot. We had that conversation about that.
0: Or maybe it's because I went to Greentown and I forgot.
1: No. We did talk about it, but it was a complete, like, on the cuff, like, just made something up. I remember, like, being like, oh, I gotta come up with an origin story for this name right on the spot. And so I did that. And it's retroactively true.
0: Okay.
1: Whatever I said, I don't remember. If I say something now, it's going to be different.
0: So go to the archives.
1: We got to pull up like December. What is it? December 2023 or something. And find that. And then you can know.
0: Then we can know where Space Boy came from. Awesome.
1: Then I can find out again too.
0: So, the way I met you, you were throwing a disco.
1: It was Isle of Disco every Saturday night, and it was across the street from this very place where we sit now, Coffin Club, upstairs of our across the street neighbor Villains.
0: So yeah, you guys did that every Saturday for a while, and yep. You guys were at capacity every Saturday.
1: There was a while where it was like that, and then there was a while where it kind of, tapered off a little bit. Still did reasonably well for a while, and then I kind of called it. Last July was the last one that we did. We kind of did them less and less frequently for a while, and then last July was the last one over there. And then we started working on this bar, I think, in October. So not too big of a gap in between.
0: So because you've done a couple disco-esque nights here as well.
1: Yeah, I mean,
0: you and Rob and
1: yeah. We want to make sure that we. I don't know how much Justin talked about. He was saying that like there's the dancey nights. We do basically 10 p.m. to close. Usually on Fridays and Saturdays we do dancey music. A lot of it is tends to be kind of house adjacent or house specifically. But we kind of venture out into different stuff. Play some disco music here, and so did some pals of mine. We try to keep it a little bit varied, still on brand. But
0: so, are there any Isle of Disco themed nights coming up here at Echo?
1: Yeah, we have one. I'm not sure exactly what shape it's going to take just yet, but I believe it's on Saturday, May 16th. We have a birthday party for a good friend of mine, who sometimes goes by the name Disco Jesus.
0: Okay.
1: So
0: yeah, they were a big part of the legendary New Year's Eve where it was three venues all kind of Isle of Disco here, Villains, Fog, and Meteor.
1: Yeah. So I guess I'm playing music for that night.
0: Okay.
1: And we haven't discussed exactly what that's going to look like yet, but
0: it'll probably be some disco.
1: Presumably something in the disco genre.
0: Awesome. Now, outside of the disco nights, are you playing anywhere soon where people can catch you?
1: Not other than here at the moment.
0: No. Okay.
1: Yeah, like Justin, we're kind of both focused on the bar for right now.
0: So, if people want to follow you online, where can they do that?
1: I have an Instagram account. It's my personal Instagram account. IMAGEZOD.
0: So what is that? What is that? Like, because I've always said that. I'm like, how do you even pronounce that? Like,
1: yeah, it's Ezod. EZOD was the name I used on the internet since the dawn of time.
0: Okay. So that's just like an old, like,
1: very old
0: AOL Instant Messenger handle kind of thing.
1: AOL something. Instant Messenger wasn't even anybody's dream when made this name up. This goes way back.
0: Okay.
1: Web
0: forums, ICQ.
1: Like pre-web, yeah. Even.
0: BBBS.
1: Like literally BBS, like dial-up modem shit. So, like four characters was kind of like reasonable at the time, but now it's very hard to get those names quickly when new services come out. So I had to put image in front of it because it's, you know, Instagram with images.
0: I gotcha. Now I know.
1: Yeah.
0: Is there anything else we need to discuss? Are you ready to? Yeah, actually, what are you bringing? Are you? Is it gonna be some disco tonight? Or?
1: Yeah. So here's what I did. I thought I do have like this kind of indie dance stuff that sounds kind of, you know, a little bit more techy, a little more crunchy. And what I decided to do is run this app that I love called the Universe Splitter, and it says you take a chance or play it safe. And under take a chance, I put indie dance. And under play it safe, I put disco. So we're actually going to do both, but we're in right now. We're in the universe where I don't know if they could see that we're in the universe.
0: It's one.
1: All right. So it says we're in the universe where we're going to disco. But don't worry. Everybody here is going to also hear my indie dance set in the other universe.
0: Okay. I need a nap like that.
1: Yeah, it's called.
0: Especially with records. You just,
1: I don't.
0: So the Discogs app, it's kind of funny. Mm-hmm. If you look at your collection and you shake your phone, it'll just pick a random record from your collection.
1: Nice.
0: And when I did the. Because I don't put my 12 inches on Discogs, I just put my 45s on there, just kind of keep a tally of what I have. And there was one night at Meteor when I brought like all 1,500 of my 45s. And I was like, how am I going to start this night? And I just opened Discogs and gave my phone a shake. And it, like, gave me, like, a Goo Goo Dolls song or something. I was like, fuck it. That's how we're starting. And we're going to see where it goes from there.
1: You got Goo Goo Dolls on a 45.
0: I do have Goo Goo Dolls on a 45. All right. Oh, man. Well, do you want to get up there and play some Goo Goo Dolls?
1: Sure thing, man. I'll see what I can find. Okay. If I can dig up some of that stuff.

0: What's up, everyone? Thank you for tuning into Planet Funk on 313.fm.
1: True.
0: So we're back from another festival again. Blitzfest.
1: What's that?
0: I said we're back from another festival again.
1: Yes, and other than it being hot, the music was even hotter.
0: It was a good one. But yeah, so for those who don't know, Blitzfest, it's an annual festival. It's actually not an electronic music festival. It's a folk music festival. But at night, they have the silent disco, and it's all DJs, and it's a lot of fun. And it's, like I always say, it's the only silent disco that makes any sense to me, because all the stages, although this year, the stages didn't close down when the silent disco started.
1: Yeah, I was shocked to see that, like, Saturday night, you know, it ended up at 4:30.
0: Yeah.
1: I kind of thought it was going to go till 5, personally.
0: Yeah, and then the one stage went until, because usually at midnight there's a line to get in, but the one stage went until 1, so all of a sudden, like, right at 1 a.m., there's a huge influx of people. But anyways, we got our first guest, who was actually introduced to us by a past guest who was also here. Mr. Twista brought us along. Sorry in advance.
2: Hello.
0: How's it going, sir?
2: It's going well. How about you?
0: Not too bad. So, that name, I gotta ask you.
2: It was just on a whim. The first gig that I had, I was kind of like, hey, I don't know how I'm going to do with this, so you know what? Sorry in advance. Here I go, and it turned
0: stuck?
2: Out well. No, it turned out really well, okay. At least what I'm told.
0: Yeah. But I mean the sorry in advance stuck.
2: Oh, so, I'm sorry. I thought you said, did it suck?
0: Oh, no, it stuck.
2: Yes, yeah, it's kind of just stuck with. I know a bunch

0: my friends have said they really enjoy the irony of it, so it's just kind of there.
1: So, how long ago was this first one?
0: Let's see. I started learning from Mr. Twista on vinyl about 2-3 years ago now. The first gig that I had probably wasn't about until a year and a half into it. Let's see. I ended up doing a gig with him and our other friend Austin Zablieb as part of our Mixed Detroit collective, and we played Last Chance Saloon, picked up a friend's night there.
1: Oh, nice. Where's that at?
0: That's in Corktown.
1: Okay.
0: Yeah, nice little small bar.
1: Awesome. Do you have any gigs coming up and people can check you out in person?
0: I do not have any coming up, but you can check out the mixes on the Mixed Detroit SoundCloud. Just look up Mixed Detroit. There are two, so definitely check both of them. One of them's a little bit older. We've kind of revived the name here, but yeah, can find some of my mixes there.
1: Awesome. Does Mixed Detroit have any social media outside of the SoundCloud?
0: Yes, we do also have an Instagram at mix.detroit. Other than that, Instagram and SoundCloud are the two.
1: All right. How about for yourself, if people want to follow you specifically?
0: Personally, I am at Friendly Foe. That is friendly with two N's. Sorry in advance was taken, so I'm still waiting for that to come available so I can switch that over. But that is where you can find me on Instagram.
1: Awesome. Now, do you yourself have a SoundCloud or MixCloud or anything?
0: Yes, I do. I am on SoundCloud under Sorry in Advance, so you can look me up there as well.
1: Okay. Does that have the periods in it? Like,
0: yes, it'll be periods after each of the sorry.in.advance.
1: Sweet. Woodward, do you have any questions for our guest?
2: Now, you said you've been doing this for how long?
0: I've been learning vinyl for the last 3 years. I did a little bit of bedroom mixing on my laptop back in high school. I made, like, our warm-up track for our soccer team. But other than that, yeah, really just the last 3 years I've been putting in the work for this.
2: Who would you say you pattern your style after?
0: I feel like I pick up a lot from Mr. Twista here. He's gotten me into a lot of UKG. In terms of artist, I guess I really enjoy... Yeah. Gonna bring back another UKG set here for you.
2: Oh, hell. I didn't have that on my bingo card today. All right. Let's see what you got.
0: But, yeah, that's definitely who I'd attribute most of the style that I've come up with from here.
2: Now, this Mr. Twisted, now, is he local? Or?
0: Yes, he is. He's sitting right here next to
1: you. He was one of our past guests. He's the one he introduced us.
2: What?
0: He got me on the show.
2: No, I'm saying...
1: It wasn't that long ago.
2: No, I'm just saying some days, you know, the name doesn't go with the face.
0: That I can understand.
2: So... You know, I look at him, I'm like, I don't see Mr. Twisted. I see him, nothing personal, it's just, you know, I see you as somebody else. I didn't know that was your alter ego. Shit.
1: We had him on the show.
2: Yes, I know you had him on the show. Damn it, can a brother forget once a month? Let me do my thing. Shit.
1: Anyways.
2: My apologies. My apologies.
1: Yeah, he tailored his set specifically around you too. He said, "I'm gonna blow Woodward's mind."
0: You tell him you UKG. Remember faces, not names. That's what's important.
2: Thank you.
1: Anyways, I don't know. Is there anything else people need to know before you get up there and make some noise?
0: Nah, just appreciate y'all tuning in. Thanks for letting me up here, and yeah, go follow the SoundClouds and Instagrams.
1: Awesome. Does Mixed Detroit have anything coming up in the near future, do you know?
0: Mixed Detroit, we had something in the works, but it's nothing finalized at this point. So definitely stay tuned to the socials to see what we've got coming up.
1: All right, sweet. All right, well, let's do this then.
0: Yeah.
2: Yeah. I'm not.
1: Tuned into Planet Funk on 313.fm. This is Sorry in Advance.

I shoot a bomb in your face. At the place while I rob the base. I shoot a bomb.

It's mad time. After record current for a song 2-9. It's mad time. After record current for a song 2-9. It's mad time. After record current for a song 2-9.

thousand times. The lights show was just flickering, giving it.

0: So that was sorry in advance. But now we got a special birthday set from a guest we haven't had in a while. Octavia, what's going on?
1: Not much. This is my first time being back here in a while.
0: Yeah, it's been a minute.
1: It's been a good year.
0: I almost canceled it, and we didn't. And I'm happy we didn't, because...
1: Me too.
0: It's your birthday. Is today, like, officially your birthday today, or is it another day?
1: The 19th.
0: The 19th, okay. All right, so a little early, but I think this is as close as we're going to get.
1: Yeah, that's what you said.
0: So, are there any big plans for the birthday? The actual birthday?
1: I want to go to Chicago, but I'm going to wait... I'm going to wait till next month.
0: Okay. So we got the pre-birthday party tonight and then the post-birthday party in Chicago next month. Have you been playing much at all lately?
1: No, not really. I played here last year.
0: Oh, was that the last time you played?
1: Bang Tech, yeah. I've been playing at home a lot.
0: Okay. Do you still have like an active SoundCloud or MixCloud or anything?
1: Yes, I do. It's Octavia's house. It's a SoundCloud.
0: Okay, Octavia's house on SoundCloud. And then, but your Instagram is under your actual government name, correct?
1: Yeah, it's Bethany. Or no, it's Beth, B-E-T-H, Zerwa, D-Z-I-E-R-W-A.
0: Is that Polish?
1: Yes, it is.
0: Okay. It's one of those impossible to spell names.
1: That's why I go by Octavia now, because people were butchering my name. One person called me Beth Shwarma before.
0: Beth Shwarma.
1: Yes,
0: that should have been the DJ name. I would want to see you DJ at a shwarma shop where I can get shwarma. So what else have you been up to, Lenny?
1: DJing, I'm actually about to book another set. It's been a while at, I'm going to go back to the basement.
0: Oh, nice.
1: I haven't been there in a while.
0: Nice. Shouts out to Mollison and that crew. Are they still doing, is it Sundays?
1: Yeah, they moved the hour earlier, 1 hour earlier.
0: Okay, so they're starting at six now?
1: Yep.
0: Okay, awesome. Do you know what date that will be yet?
1: I haven't booked it yet, but it's going to be probably with next month.
0: All right. Well, I guess people can follow you on the socials to find out when that is. I don't know. Is there any other exciting news you have to share before you get up there and do your thing? Or?
1: Oh, not really. No.
0: Okay. Well, if you're in the chat, make sure you say happy birthday to this lady.
1: Yeah.
0: Well, are you ready to get up there and do your thing?
1: Yes, I am.
0: All right, let's do this then.

0: I pray the Lord my soul to take.
1: Jamie, it's time to tell my people the truth. It's time to tell them the revelation of my second coming. Have them understand, relate. Now ride me, baby.